0: smuggle more than 900 migrants, often exposing them to dangerous conditions. Three suspected high-ranking members were arrested in Germany and Serbia as part of the coordinated investigation involving several European countries. Slovakia has recorded a new all-time temperature record during the ongoing heat wave. On Thursday, temperatures reached 42.2 degrees Celsius in Dolné Plachtince, surpassing the previous record set just a day earlier in Kamenica nad Hronom. Temperatures above 40 degrees were measured at dozens of weather stations across the country, while Bratislava also experienced its hottest day on record. Meteorologists warn of possible storms in several regions, with heavy rain, strong winds, and hail expected in some areas. Extremely low water levels on the Danube are causing restrictions on river transport in Slovakia and neighboring countries. Passenger cruises have shortened routes, cargo shipping has been affected, and transport costs are rising as companies look for alternatives. The low water has also revealed a historic shipwrecks, including the World War II vessel near Medvedov. Authorities warn people not to touch the suspicious objects, as they could contain unexploded military material. Experts say the river level will only improve after longer periods of rainfall in the Danube's upper basin, especially in Germany and the Alps, which are not expected soon.
1: Topical issue.
0: Peter Stano, head of European Commission representation in Slovakia, says that the European Commission is monitoring Slovakia's national park zoning reform while assessing the country's eighth payment request under the Recovery and Resilience Plan. The dispute centers on the transfer of forest management from the state forestry company to national parks, with up to €450 million in EU funding potentially at stake. State Secretary Filip Kufa claims the Commission shares his concerns that government amendments have weakened the reform, while Environment Minister Tomáš Taraba rejects those claims, insisting the zoning fully complies with EU requirements. The government has signed a memorandum between the Environment and Agriculture ministries to clarify the transfer of land management, but opposition parties and environmental organizations argue the document is not legally binding and are calling for disputed government resolutions to be amended or withdrawn.
2: The latest news was compiled from Slovak media. My name is Martina Greňová-Šimkovičová. In the show...
3: When Obertian, wearing a worn-out beige trench coat, entered the library after knocking firmly at the door, Viderena knew at once what was up.
2: Summer Reading with RSI, a series spotlighting Slovak literature in translation. Today, Obertian and Viderena by Igor Hochel, translated by Charles Sabatos.
4: We heard that it has amazing crowd, so we're looking forward to that.
2: Also this summer, as Pohoda, the longest-running multi-genre festival in Slovakia, celebrates its 30th anniversary, we're bringing you a series of interviews with some of the artists from the anniversary lineup. Today, Koi Koi from Serbia.
5: Zdravo Pohoda, mi smo Koi Koi iz Beograda.
2: Several culture tips at the end of the show. 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
2: The series of summer excerpts from Slovak literature in translation continues with the third story from the Book of Bratislava, published by Koma Press. Today we present Igor Hochel and his story with the peculiar title Obrcian and Vidarena.
7: I think many people will be surprised to find him in this anthology.
2: As its co-editor Julia Sherwood said in our interview in May 2026, Igor Hochel is known primarily for his poetry and his translations from Bulgarian. He has published only one collection of short stories, one of which was included in the Koma Press anthology. For the Summer Reading with RSI series, I asked Julia Sherwood to briefly introduce the text.
8: The oppressive atmosphere of the normalization era, when the pamphlet Bratislava na hlas, Bratislava Aloud, was circulating in Samizdat, is highlighted by the gently satirical tone of Hochel's story. I can imagine the translator Charles Sabatos having some fun working on this story.
9: I'm Charles Sabatos, and I translated the story Obrtsian and Vidarina by Igor Hokel for the Book of Bratislava. In this case, we have almost a power struggle between Obrtsian, representing the secret police that was constantly monitoring citizens, and Vidarina, representing a library which has its own system and regulations. So just to give one example, in the original version, Vidarina is trying to cover up her action by using technical terms, and she says that the item Obrtsian is looking for has been zaregistrovana katalogizovana, which is registered and cataloged. But the policeman gets confused and says katagolizovana, showing how much he's out of his element and he's losing his control over the situation. In English, this would have been something like turning cataloged into catagold, which did not seem to me like a natural mistake, even for a somewhat dim-witted secret policeman. So I slightly rephrased it. Instead, Vidarina tells him that the item was properly cataloged following bibliographical standards, and he turns it into bibliographical standards, which both captures his confusion and also has a bit of an inside joke for a reader who does know Slovak or Czech, because it sounds like bilby, which means stupid or idiotic. Even for something small like this, I discussed it with the editor, Julia Sherwood, and then I had to be diligent during the production process because it went through a proofreader who naturally thought it was a typo. And then I had to intervene at the proofing stage to explain it again and make sure they kept it the way I had intended. So I think this example shows the main challenge in translating the text, which was keeping a balance between the seriousness of the situation and the author's ironic tone in pointing out some of the absurdities that occur when bureaucratic systems come into contact with each other.
2: Reading the excerpt is Patricia Lucia Balajová.
10: Everything had started a few weeks ago. It was probably Tuesday when, just as she was coming back from lunch and reopening the library, Peter Benčík burst through the door. Vidarina liked him, although he was completely lacking in sex appeal, because he was clever, intelligent, and could tell a good story, but was also an attentive listener. She also liked the way he had been able to maintain his independence over the years. He dressed the same way he had 10 years ago. Moleskin trousers, a flannel shirt, a hand-knitted sheep's wool sweater that had stretched out from extensive wear, a kilted jacket with a hood, and hobnail boots. His ash-grey hair was still shoulder length. They had been friends since the first year of secondary school, bonding over their love of literary fiction and interest in the fine arts. If any of their classmates hadn't heard of Milan Kundera, Matisse, or the Slovak painter Mikuláš Galanda, they looked down their noses at them. But that was back then. These days they were a bit more tolerant. After graduating from secondary school, they had shared the same fate thanks to their bourgeoisie background. Even though they had both applied several times to various fields of study, neither of them had been accepted to university. Eventually, Vidarina found a job in this art gallery library through some connections, which had its advantages because it didn't keep her too busy and she was able to read during the workday. Benčík worked as a labourer at the Slovnaft refinery. He claimed that it allowed him total freedom, but she sometimes noticed a slight bitterness in him. He hadn't stopped painting, though, and he was rather good at it. Vidarina was pleased to see him, but at first she didn't think there was anything special about his visit, because he had the habit of stopping by for a short chat every few weeks. Then she realised he was wearing a mysterious expression. "You've got to read this," he blurted out, fishing around in a bag he had over his shoulder and pulling out something that looked like a mimeographed booklet of lecture notes. He placed it almost ceremoniously on the desk in front of Vidarina. Her gaze fell upon the title page, and she read, "Bratislava Aloud."

0: When Obertian, wearing a worn-out beige trench coat, entered the library after knocking firmly at the door, Viderena knew at once what was up. Her family had a gut instinct for these situations.
1: "You're the head librarian, Comrade Viderena?"
0: Obertian asked as he approached her desk. He was surprised how unnaturally he lowered his voice and how intimidated he was by the surroundings.
1: "Yes, may I help you?"
2: "Lieutenant Obertian," he said. "Security."
0: He completely swallowed the word state, but Viderena had no doubt that it belonged there. God, what an idiotic name. It must be his real one. Certainly no one would have picked that as a code name, she thought. Although she immediately knew what this was about, she was so disconcerted to have her suspicions confirmed that she blurted out, "Welcome to our library." Then she repeated, "May I help you?"
2: "Does your library have a publication called Bratislava Aloud?"
0: Obertian asked, having regained his self-confidence.
1: "You see," she answered, "we have thousands of books here. I'll have to look it up."
2: "Then go ahead and look it up,"
0: said Obertian, who added, after a moment of hesitation, "please." Viderena opened the relevant drawer of the card catalogue, flipped through the alphabetically ordered cards for a moment, and then said, "We do have it. It's a recent acquisition. If it hasn't been checked out, it can be located on the shelf marked Protection of Cultural Monuments, under the letter B." She closed the drawer and looked innocently at Obertian through the thick frames of her eyeglasses.
2: "How did you obtain this publication?"
1: "Just a moment, I'll have to look it up," said Viderena, repeating the ritual of flipping through the catalogue.
0: It's a gift from an unknown donor.
3: Patricia Lucia Balajová, reading Igor Hochel's short story Obertian and Viderena, translated by Charles Sabatos of Yeditepe University in Istanbul. Join us again on the 21st of August for another story from this anthology published by Coma Press. Next time we'll present Rudo Sloboda's A Fee from Britain.
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3: This summer we are not only reading Slovak literature in English translation and celebrating 100 years since the start of radio broadcasting from Bratislava, now the capital of Slovakia. During the summer of 2026 we are also marking 30 years of Pohoda, Slovakia's longest-running multi-genre festival, an exceptional achievement in the Central European context. Throughout the summer, Friday programs feature interviews with several international artists from Pohoda's 2026 anniversary lineup. Today I'm talking to members of the Serbian band Koi Koi.
5: At Pohoda 2026.
3: In 2023, they were nominated for the prestigious Music Moves Europe Award at the Eurosonic Festival. In the summer of 2025, the band opened for Fountains DC at a concert in Belgrade. Rolling Stone UK described them as Serbian psych rockers whose sonic power is tangible, with an electrifying sound and fully charged concert volume. Since November 2024, they have been at the forefront of protests against the government of Aleksandar Vučić.
6: "You know, since I know myself, we are on the streets,"
3: says Marko Grabeš, the lead singer of the Serbian band Koi Koi.
7: "My name is Emilia and I play the keys."
8: "My name is Marko, I play the guitar and I sing."
9: "I'm Emilia also, I play bass and sing in band Koi Koi."
10: "Yeah, my name is Ivan Gizmo, I play drums and some electronic stuff."
8: "After the fall of the railway station in November and after the huge tragedy, 16 people died after this corrupted renovation of the main railway station in Novi Sad, so that took people totally, completely mad, and that was like the last drop of the whole the glass that spilled the whole glass, because there's like a lot of things that has been happening these 12 years. You know, since I know myself, we are on the streets. Since the 90s, and after the fall of Milosevic regime, then later, this last 12 years, we are on the streets for everything. So this, like, the last 2 years, the students' protests are the finalization and the massive protests since I know myself. So it's become part of your life. The situation in Serbia is, like, on and off, because it's normally that people from time to time become more tired and frustrated because nothing is changing, but I can see the change from day to day. So I'm like optimistic. I'm totally optimistic about that. And I think that we just need a little more, you know, strength and nerves to keep it together and to be together and to share some love.
3: So what can be done with corruption in the society when protests take life?
8: I don't know, we're here to share the music, we don't have the answers.
9: Yeah.
10: I mean, it's really hard, but it's important to keep going on protest and to be active, because the truth is on our side and that's most important. So we just got to keep strong and together and be there for people. Yeah.
3: I share my name with our culture minister who...
8: Sorry, I need to interrupt you. I just had to add one trivia. A friend of mine, my really good friend, we studied together in acting class. His name is Vučić. It's not his last name. His name is Vučić. He always, when he, you know, introduced to someone, he's like, Vučić, that's my name. I'm sorry. Like every time.
3: I'm Martina Šimkovića, the other one, I say.
8: Yeah.
3: And our culture minister managed to make changes, legislative changes in Slovak Arts Council, for example, or Slovak Audiovisual Fund, mainly in the supervisory boards, appointing government nominees in the supervisory board that is responsible for distributing grants. A huge part of cultural scene, art journals, visual artists, musicians, they lack finances or the state support due to these changes. Here in Slovakia, it's a matter of the past 2 years in Slovakia. It's similar to Serbia in a way, as I learned. When there are artists protesting, you cannot count on state support. So how to balance your music production, your artwork, with the lack of financing? How do you live on? Why do you do music? Why do you do albums? Why do you produce another music still?
8: Well, I can say that I can answer it, because this is like a really good thing and bright thing about our band and the four of us, because we're so into this. And whenever something is an obstacle, like lack of financing from the funds, that's like we become more, we're like more fighters, you know. That was the path of the Koi Koi, actually. We do everything on our own. So if you don't have finance, okay, we're gonna find a way. We're gonna play more and earn some money for like showcasing around Korea, wherever we're going in September, Iceland. There's like every country has its own like music export office. But somehow in Serbia, like everything is connected to the government. This is not a non-government institution. It's really somehow connected to the government. So we avoid that kind of money, and we decided to do it on our own. And that's like the good thing when you make this amazing success. This year was like this Pohoda, Siget, Electric Castle, Iceland, Korea, Seoul. We're like, okay, this is, we did it on our own, and that's like the best thing you can, you know, when you lay down your bed, you're like, okay, we nailed this year. Yeah. The first album was, we've been playing for like 150 concerts with this first album for like 3 years, 4 years. We've been playing just this 10 songs, and it was like, okay, 11 with one single. So that's been like a journey, really, all over the Europe we've been playing. People waited for that second album a lot. They've been writing to us when it's gonna be out. So we just needed like time to sit back in the studio and quit playing and touring and just, you know, commit to the new material. So I think the new material is more melancholic way and more ambient, atmospheric. But I think it's because of the, also we've been discussing about the situation in Serbia, it's maybe a little darker than the first one, and a little bit depressing, but it's strong. It's not kind of shoegaze, slow, moody. It's more like tough. Yeah.
3: Is it your first time here at Pohoda? What have you heard about Pohoda Festival?
7: Well, we heard that it has amazing crowd, so we're looking forward to that. We heard that there's great food here, so lots of great bands, and yeah, I just can't wait to see if the crowd is really as energetic as people say.
8: We were at I think Man Festival a few years ago, and we started that to you know, to build international careers. It wasn't as strong as this year is, and we saw, I think, someone from Pohoda wanted to reach to him, and someone from the management and organization of the man, he was like, oh no, they're super famous. Pohoda is like the best festival in the major festival, the best thing, one of the best in Europe. You cannot reach out to them, they're out of your reach. And I was like, well, okay, I'm not sure, but okay, I will wait. And then like this 2 or 3 years after, we're playing here. So that's also like the great result when you see, when you're like smaller and someone is convincing you that something is out of your reach, and you're like, okay, this year is demand of every kind of convincing that we heard about us.
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3: You can find the full version of the interview with Koi Koi, as well as the third installment of our summer reading with RSI series, on our website enrsi.stvr.sk. At the end of the show, here are several tips on Slovak culture for English speakers in and outside Slovakia. The Love Stream Festival returns to Bratislava from the 7th to the 9th of August, bringing to the capital international stars including Robbie Williams, Sophie Ellis Bextor, David Guetta, Shaggy and John Newman, among others. Slovakia will also be represented by internationally successful DJ, producer and digital creator Andrea Shaggy, who is based in the United States. The 7th International Conference Gothic Root, a Forgotten Heritage, will take place in Rožňava, in southeastern Slovakia, on the 13th of August. Among the topics are the maternal role and spirituality of medieval queens, Italian influences on medieval mural paintings in Gemer, historic doors, and the now-vanished gallows of the Gemer-Malohont region. It is open to both professionals and the general public, and no advance registration is required. Only until the 16th of August can visitors see 777, an exhibition exploring photorealism and hyperrealism at the Kopel Villa of the Jan Koniarek Gallery in Trnava. Bringing together leading Slovak artists from the 1970s to the present, 777 traces how photorealism and hyperrealism have evolved from technical mastery into a way of reflecting on the nature of images themselves. For more tips like these, visit rsi.sk or subscribe to Slovakia Today podcast. For now, goodbye from me, Martina Greňová-Šimkovičová. Do počutia.
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1: Speed camera project raises transparency and security concerns. Europol targets migrant smuggling networks. And EU reviews Slovak National Park reform amid funding dispute. Slovakia's Interior Ministry is preparing a new automated speed monitoring systems worth almost 30 million euros from the Recovery and Resilience Plan. The project includes nearly 300 cameras, but the origin has sparked controversy. Opposition parties and media have questioned whether the devices are linked to a Russian manufacturer or were supplied through a company based in Cyprus. The ministry denies that the cameras are Russian-made, but has not revealed the full details of the supplier or the contract. Critics are also raising concerns about transparency and possible security risks, while authorities say the system meets the goals of the recovery plan and is moving towards pilot operation. A major Europol operation targeting international migrant smuggling networks has also involved Slovakia. The criminal groups organized illegal transport routes from Libya through Italy and along the Western Balkans, with migrants later being moved through countries including Slovakia towards Western Europe. Europol says the networks helped smuggle more than 900 migrants, often exposing them to dangerous conditions. Three suspected high-ranking members were arrested in Germany and Serbia as part of the coordinated investigation involving several European countries. Slovakia has recorded a new all-time temperature record during the ongoing heat wave. On Thursday, temperatures reached 42.2 degrees Celsius in Dolné Plachtince, surpassing the previous record set just a day earlier in Kamenica nad Hronom. Temperatures above 40 degrees were measured at dozens of weather stations across the country, while Bratislava also experienced its hottest day on record. Meteorologists warn of possible storms in several regions, with heavy rain, strong winds, and hail expected in some areas. Extremely low water levels on the Danube are causing restrictions on river transport in Slovakia and neighboring countries. Passenger cruises have shortened routes, cargo shipping has been affected, and transport costs are rising as companies look for alternatives. The low water has also revealed a historic shipwrecks, including the World War II vessel near Medvedo. Authorities warn people not to touch the suspicious objects, as they could contain unexploded military material. Experts say the river level will only improve after longer periods of rainfall in the Danube's upper basin, especially in Germany and the Alps, which are not expected soon.
0: Topical issue.
1: Peter Stano, head of European Commission representation in Slovakia, says that the European Commission is monitoring Slovakia's national park zoning reform while assessing the country's eighth payment request under the Recovery and Resilience

0: Alliance plan. The dispute centers on the transfer of forest management from the state forestry company to national parks, with up to €450 million in EU funding potentially at stake. State Secretary Philip Kufa claims the Commission shares his concerns that government amendments have weakened the reform, while Environment Minister Tomáš Taraba rejects those claims, insisting the zoning fully complies with EU requirements. The government has signed a memorandum between the Environment and Agriculture ministries to clarify the transfer of land management, but opposition parties and environmental organizations argue the document is not legally binding and are calling for disputed government resolutions to be amended or withdrawn.
1: The latest news was compiled from Slovak media. My name is Martina Greňová-Šimkovičová. In the show...
2: When Obrtsian, wearing a worn-out beige trench coat, entered the library after knocking firmly at the door, Vidarena knew at once what was up.
1: Summer Reading with RSI, a series spotlighting Slovak literature in translation. Today, Obrtsian and Vidarena by Igor Hochel, translated by Charles Sabatos.
3: We heard that it has amazing crowd, so we're looking forward to that.
1: Also this summer, as Pohoda, the longest-running multi-genre festival in Slovakia, celebrates its 30th anniversary, we're bringing you a series of interviews with some of the artists from the anniversary lineup. Today, Koi Koi from Serbia.
4: Zdravo Pohoda, mi smo Koi Koi iz Beograda.
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1: The series of summer excerpts from Slovak literature in translation continues with the third story from the Book of Bratislava, published by Koma Press. Today we present Igor Hochel and his story with the peculiar title Obrtsian and Vidarena.
6: I think many people will be surprised to find him in this anthology.
1: As its co-editor Julia Sherwood said in our interview in May 2026, Igor Hochel is known primarily for his poetry and his translations from Bulgarian. He has published only one collection of short stories, one of which was included in the Koma Press anthology. For the Summer Reading with RSI series, I asked Julia Sherwood to briefly introduce the text.
7: The oppressive atmosphere of the normalization era, when the pamphlet Bratislava na hlas, Bratislava Aloud, was circulating in Samizdat, is highlighted by the gently satirical tone of Hochel's story. I can imagine the translator Charles Sabatos having some fun working on this story.
8: I'm Charles Sabatos, and I translated the story Obrtsian and Vidarena by Igor Hochel for the Book of Bratislava. In this case, we have almost a power struggle between Obrtsian, representing the secret police that was constantly monitoring citizens, and Vidarena, representing a library which has its own system and regulations. So just to give one example, in the original version, Vidarena is trying to cover up her action by using technical terms, and she says that the item Obrtsian is looking for has been zaregistrovana katalogizovana, which is registered and cataloged. But the policeman gets confused and says katagolizovana, showing how much he's out of his element and he's losing his control over the situation. In English, this would have been something like turning cataloged into catagold, which did not seem to me like a natural mistake, even for a somewhat dim-witted secret policeman. So I slightly rephrased it. Instead, Vidarena tells him that the item was properly cataloged following bibliographical standards, and he turns it into bibliographical standards, which both captures his confusion and also has a bit of an inside joke for a reader who does know Slovak or Czech, because it sounds like bilby, which means stupid or idiotic. Even for something small like this, I discussed it with the editor, Julia Sherwood, and then I had to be diligent during the production process because it went through a proofreader who naturally thought it was a typo. And then I had to intervene at the proofing stage to explain it again and make sure they kept it the way I had intended. So I think this example shows the main challenge in translating the text, which was keeping a balance between the seriousness of the situation and the author's ironic tone in pointing out some of the absurdities that occur when bureaucratic systems come into contact with each other.
1: Reading the excerpt is Patricia Lucia Balajová.
2: Everything had started a few weeks ago. It was probably Tuesday when, just as she was coming back from lunch and reopening the library, Peter Benčík burst through the door. Viderina liked him, although he was completely lacking in sex appeal, because he was clever, intelligent, and could tell a good story, but was also an attentive listener. She also liked the way he had been able to maintain his independence over the years. He dressed the same way he had 10 years ago. Moleskine trousers, a flannel shirt, a hand-knitted sheep's wool sweater that had stretched out from extensive wear, a kilted jacket with a hood and hobnail boots. His ash-grey hair was still shoulder length. They had been friends since the first year of secondary school, bonding over their love of literary fiction and interest in the fine arts. If any of their classmates hadn't heard of Milan Kundera, Matisse, or the Slovak painter Mikuláš Galanda, they looked down their noses at them. But that was back then. These days they were a bit more tolerant. After graduating from secondary school, they had shared the same fate thanks to their bourgeoisie background. Even though they had both applied several times to various fields of study, neither of them had been accepted to university. Eventually, Viderina found a job in this art gallery library through some connections, which had its advantages because it didn't keep her too busy and she was able to read during the workday. Benčík worked as a labourer at the Slovnaft refinery. He claimed that it allowed him total freedom, but she sometimes noticed a slight bitterness in him. He hadn't stopped painting, though, and he was rather good at it. Viderina was pleased to see him, but at first she didn't think there was anything special about his visit, because he had the habit of stopping by for a short chat every few weeks. Then she realised he was wearing a mysterious expression. "You've got to read this," he blurted out, fishing around in a bag he had over his shoulder and pulling out something that looked like a mimeographed booklet of lecture notes. He placed it almost ceremoniously on the desk in front of Viderina. Her gaze fell upon the title page, and she read, "Bratislava Aloud."

0: When Obertian, wearing a worn-out beige trench coat, entered the library after knocking firmly at the door, Widerena knew at once what was up. Her family had a gut instinct for these situations.
1: "You're the head librarian, Comrade Widerena?"
0: Obertian asked as he approached her desk. He was surprised how unnaturally he lowered his voice and how intimidated he was by the surroundings.
1: "Yes, may I help you?"
2: "Lieutenant Obertian," he said. "Security."
0: He completely swallowed the word state, but Widerena had no doubt that it belonged there. God, what an idiotic name. It must be his real one. Certainly no one would have picked that as a code name, she thought. Although she immediately knew what this was about, she was so disconcerted to have her suspicions confirmed that she blurted out, "Welcome to our library." Then she repeated, "May I help you?"
2: "Does your library have a publication called Bratislava Aloud?"
0: Obertian asked, having regained his self-confidence. "You see," she answered, "we have thousands of books here. I'll have to look it up."
2: "Then go ahead and look it up,"
0: said Obertian, who added after a moment of hesitation, "please." Widerena opened the relevant drawer of the card catalogue, flipped through the alphabetically ordered cards for a moment, and then said, "We do have it. It's a recent acquisition. If it hasn't been checked out, it can be located on the shelf marked Protection of Cultural Monuments, under the letter B." She closed the drawer and looked innocently at Obertian through the thick frames of her eyeglasses.
2: "How did you obtain this publication?"
0: "Just a moment, I'll have to look it up," said Widerena, repeating the ritual of flipping through the catalogue. It's a gift from an unknown donor.
3: Patricia Lucia Balajová, reading Igor Hochel's short story Obertian and Widerena, translated by Charles Sabatos of Yeditepe University in Istanbul. Join us again on the 21st of August for another story from this anthology published by Coma Press. Next time we'll present Rudo Sloboda's A Fee from Britain.
4: Culture with RSI.
3: This summer we are not only reading Slovak literature in English translation and celebrating 100 years since the start of radio broadcasting from Bratislava, now the capital of Slovakia. During the summer of 2026 we are also marking 30 years of Pohoda, Slovakia's longest-running multi-genre festival, an exceptional achievement in the Central European context. Throughout the summer, Friday programs feature interviews with several international artists from Pohoda's 2026 anniversary lineup. Today I'm talking to members of the Serbian band Koi Koi.
5: At Pohoda 2026.
3: In 2023, they were nominated for the prestigious Music Moves Europe Award at the Eurosonic Festival. In the summer of 2025, the band opened for Fountains DC at a concert in Belgrade. Rolling Stone UK described them as Serbian psych rockers whose sonic power is tangible, with an electrifying sound and fully charged concert volume. Since November 2024, they have been at the forefront of protests against the government of Aleksandar Vučić.
6: "You know, since I know myself, we are on the streets,"
3: says Marko Grabeš, the lead singer of the Serbian band Koi Koi.
7: "My name is Emilia and I play the keys."
8: "My name is Marko, I play the guitar and I sing."
9: "I'm Emilia also, I play bass and sing in band Koi Koi."
10: "Yeah, my name is Ivan Gizmo, I play drums and some electronic stuff."
8: "After the fall of the railway station in November and after the huge tragedy, 16 people died after this corrupted renovation of the main railway station in Novi Sad, so that took people totally, completely mad, and that was like the last drop of the whole the glass that spilled the whole glass, because there's like a lot of things that has been happening this 12 years. You know, since I know myself, we are on the streets. Since the 90s, and after the fall of Milosevic regime, then later, this last 12 years, we are on the streets for everything. So this, like, the last 2 years, the students' protests are the finalization and the massive protest since I know myself. So it's become part of your life. The situation in Serbia is like on and off, because it's normally that people from time to time become more tired and frustrated because nothing is changing, but I can see the change from day to day. So I'm like optimistic, I'm totally optimistic about that, and I think that we just need a little more, you know, strength and nerves to keep it together and to be together and to share some love.
3: So what can be done with corruption in the society when protests take life?
8: I don't know, we're here to share the music, we don't have the answers.
9: Yeah.
10: I mean, it's really hard, but it's important to keep going on protest and to be active, because the truth is on our side and that's most important. So we just got to keep strong and together and be there for people. Yeah.
3: I share my name with our culture minister who...
8: Sorry, I need to interrupt you. I just had to add one trivia. A friend of mine, my really good friend, we studied together in acting class. His name is Vučić. It's not his last name. His name is Vučić. He always, when he, you know, introduced to someone, he's like, Vučić, that's my name. I'm sorry. Like every time.
3: I'm Martina Šimkovića, the other one, I say.
8: Yeah.
3: And our culture minister managed to make changes, legislative changes in Slovak Arts Council, for example, or Slovak Audiovisual Fund, mainly in the supervisory boards, appointing government nominees in the supervisory board that is responsible for distributing grants. A huge part of cultural scene, art journals, visual artists, musicians, they lack finances or the state support due to these changes here in Slovakia. It's a matter of the past 2 years in Slovakia. It's similar to Serbia in a way, as I learned. When there are artists protesting, you cannot count on state support. So how to balance your music production, your artwork, with the lack of financing? How do you live on? Why do you do music? Why do you do albums? Why do you produce another music still?
8: Well, I can say that I can answer it, because this is like a really good thing and bright thing about our band and the four of us, because we're so into this. And whenever something is an obstacle, like lack of financing from the funds, that's like we become more, we're like more fighters, you know. That was the path of the Koi Koi, actually. We do everything on our own. So if you don't have finance, okay, we're gonna find a way. We're gonna play more and earn some money for like showcasing around Korea, wherever we're going in September, Iceland. There's like every country has its own like music export office, but somehow in Serbia, like everything is connected to the government. This is not a non-government institution. It's really somehow connected to the government. So we avoid that kind of money, and we decided to do it on our own. And that's like the good thing when you make this amazing success. This year was like this: Pohoda, Siget, Electric Castle, Iceland, Korea, Seoul. We're like, okay, this is, we did it on our own, and that's like the best thing you can, you know, when you lay down your bed, you're like, okay, we nailed this year. Yeah, the first album was, we've been playing for like 150 concerts with this first album for like 4 years. We've been playing just this 10 songs, and it was like, okay, 11 with one single. So that's been like a journey, really, all over the Europe we've been playing. people waited for that second album a lot. They've been writing to us when it's gonna be out. So we just needed like time to sit back in the studio and quit playing and touring and just, you know, commit to the new material. So I think the new material is more melancholic way and more ambient, atmospheric. But I think it's because of the, also we've been discussing about the situation in Serbia, it's maybe a little darker than the first one, and a little bit depressing, but it's strong. It's not kind of shoegaze, slow, moody. It's more like tough. Yeah.
3: Is it your first time here at Pohoda? What have you heard about Pohoda Festival?
7: Well, we heard that it has amazing crowd, so we're looking forward to that. We heard that there's great food here, so lots of great bands, and yeah, I just can't wait to see if the crowd is really as energetic as people say.
8: We were at I think Men Festival a few years ago, and we started that to build international careers. It wasn't as strong as this year is, and we saw, I think, someone from Pohoda wanted to reach to him, and someone from the management and organization of the man, he was like, oh no, they're super famous. Pohoda is like the best festival in the major festival, the best thing, one of the best in Europe. You cannot reach out to them, they're out of your reach. And I was like, well, okay, I'm not sure, but okay, I will wait. And then like this 2 or 3 years after, we're playing here. So that's also like the great result when you see, when you're like smaller and someone is convincing you that something is out of your reach, and you're like, okay, this year is demand of every kind of convincing that we heard about us.
11: Zdravo Pohoda, mi smo ovde. Zdravo Pohoda, mi smo Koi Koi iz Beograda.
3: You can find the full version of the interview with Koi Koi, as well as the third installment of our summer reading with RSI series, on our website enrsi.stvr.sk. At the end of the show, here are several tips on Slovak culture for English speakers in and outside Slovakia. The Love Stream Festival returns to Bratislava from the 7th to the 9th of August, bringing to the capital international stars including Robbie Williams, Sophie Ellis Bextor, David Guetta, Shaggy and John Newman, among others. Slovakia will also be represented by internationally successful DJ producer and digital creator Andrea Shaggy, who is based in the United States. The 7th International Conference Gothic Root, a Forgotten Heritage, will take place in Rožňava, in southeastern Slovakia, on the 13th of August. Among the topics are the maternal role and spirituality of medieval queens, Italian influences on medieval mural paintings in Gemer, historic doors, and the now-vanished gallows of the Gemer-Malohont region. It is open to both professionals and the general public, and no advance registration is required. Only until the 16th of August can visitors see 777, an exhibition exploring photorealism and hyperrealism at the Kopel Villa of the Jan Koniarek Gallery in Trnava. Bringing together leading Slovak artists from the 1970s to the present, 777 traces how photorealism and hyperrealism have evolved from technical mastery into a way of reflecting on the nature of images themselves. For more tips like these, visit rsi.sk or subscribe to Slovakia Today podcast. For now, goodbye from me, Martina Greňová-Šimkovičová. Do počutia.
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0: targets migrant smuggling networks, and EU reviews Slovak National Park reform amid funding dispute. Slovakia's Interior Ministry is preparing a new automated speed monitoring systems worth almost 30 million euros from the Recovery and Resilience Plan. The project includes nearly 300 cameras, but the origin has sparked controversy. Opposition parties and media have questioned whether the devices are linked to a Russian manufacturer or were supplied through a company based in Cyprus. The ministry denies that the cameras are Russian-made, but has not revealed the full details of the supplier or the contract. Critics are also raising concerns about transparency and possible security risks, while authorities say the system meets the goals of the recovery plan and is moving towards pilot operation. A major Europol operation targeting international migrant smuggling networks has also involved Slovakia. The criminal groups organized illegal transport routes from Libya through Italy and along the Western Balkans, with migrants later being moved through countries including Slovakia towards Western Europe. Europol says the networks helped smuggle more than 900 migrants, often exposing them to dangerous conditions. Three suspected high-ranking members were arrested in Germany and Serbia as part of the coordinated investigation involving several European countries. Slovakia has recorded a new all-time temperature record during the ongoing heat wave. On Thursday, temperatures reached 42.2 degrees Celsius in Dolné Plachtince, surpassing the previous record set just a day earlier in Kamenica nad Hronom. Temperatures above 40 degrees were measured at dozens of weather stations across the country, while Bratislava also experienced its hottest day on record. Meteorologists warn of possible storms in several regions, with heavy rain, strong winds, and hail expected in some areas. Extremely low water levels on the Danube are causing restrictions on river transport in Slovakia and neighboring countries. Passenger cruises have shortened routes, cargo shipping has been affected, and transport costs are rising as companies look for alternatives. The low water has also revealed a historic shipwrecks, including the World War II vessel near Medvedov. Authorities warn people not to touch the suspicious objects, as they could contain unexploded military material. Experts say the river level will only improve after longer periods of rainfall in the Danube's upper basin, especially in Germany and the Alps, which are not expected soon. Topical issue. Peter Stano, head of European Commission representation in Slovakia, says that the European Commission is monitoring Slovakia's national park zoning reform while assessing the country's eighth payment request under the Recovery and Resilience Plan. The dispute centers on the transfer of forest management from the state forestry company to national parks, with up to 450 million euros in EU funding potentially at stake. State Secretary Filip Kufa claims the Commission shares his concerns that government amendments have weakened the reform, while Environment Minister Tomáš Taraba rejects those claims, insisting the zoning fully complies with EU requirements. The government has signed a memorandum between the Environment and Agriculture Ministries to clarify the transfer of land management, but opposition parties and environmental organizations argue the document is not legally binding and are calling for disputed government resolutions to be amended or withdrawn.
1: The latest news was compiled from Slovak media. My name is Martina Greňová-Šimkovičová. In the show...
2: When Obrtian, wearing a worn-out beige trench coat, entered the library after knocking firmly at the door, Vidarena knew at once what was up.
1: Summer Reading with RSI, a series spotlighting Slovak literature in translation. Today, Obrtian and Vidarena by Igor Hochel, translated by Charles Sabatos.
3: We heard that it has amazing crowd, so we're looking forward to that.
1: Also this summer, as Pohoda, the longest-running multi-genre festival in Slovakia, celebrates its 30th anniversary, we're bringing you a series of interviews with some of the artists from the anniversary lineup. today Koi Koi from Serbia.
4: Zdravo pohoda, mi smo Koi Koi iz Beograda.

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0: The series of summer excerpts from Slovak literature in translation continues with the third story from the Book of Bratislava, published by Koma Press. Today we present Igor Hochel and his story with the peculiar title Obrcian and Vydarená.
2: I think many people will be surprised to find him in this anthology.
0: As its co-editor Julia Sherwood said in our interview in May 2026, Igor Hochel is known primarily for his poetry and his translations from Bulgarian. He has published only one collection of short stories, one of which was included in the Koma Press anthology. For the Summer Reading with RSI series, I asked Julia Sherwood to briefly introduce the text.
3: The oppressive atmosphere of the normalization era, when the pamphlet Bratislava na hlas, Bratislava Aloud, was circulating in Samizdat, is highlighted by the gently satirical tone of Hochel's story. I can imagine the translator Charles Sabatos having some fun working on this story.
4: I'm Charles Sabatos, and I translated the story Obrcian and Vydarená by Igor Hochel for the Book of Bratislava. In this case, we have almost a power struggle between Obrcian, representing the secret police that was constantly monitoring citizens, and Vydarená, representing a library which has its own system and regulations. So just to give one example, in the original version, Vydarená is trying to cover up her action by using technical terms, and she says that the item Obrcian is looking for has been zaregistrovana katalogizovana, which is registered and cataloged. But the policeman gets confused and says katagolizovana, showing how much he's out of his element and he's losing his control over the situation. In English, this would have been something like turning cataloged into catagold, which did not seem to me like a natural mistake, even for a somewhat dim-witted secret policeman. So I slightly rephrased it. Instead, Vydarená tells him that the item was properly cataloged following bibliographical standards, and he turns it into bibliographical standards, which both captures his confusion and also has a bit of an inside joke for a reader who does know Slovak or Czech, because it sounds like bilby, which means stupid or idiotic. Even for something small like this, I discussed it with the editor, Julia Sherwood, and then I had to be diligent during the production process because it went through a proofreader who naturally thought it was a typo. And then I had to intervene at the proofing stage to explain it again and make sure they kept it the way I had intended. So I think this example shows the main challenge in translating the text, which was keeping a balance between the seriousness of the situation and the author's ironic tone in pointing out some of the absurdities that occur when bureaucratic systems come into contact with each other.
0: Reading the excerpt is Patricia Lucia Balajová.
5: Everything had started a few weeks ago. It was probably Tuesday when, just as she was coming back from lunch and reopening the library, Peter Benčík burst through the door. Vydarená liked him, although he was completely lacking in sex appeal, because he was clever, intelligent, and could tell a good story, but was also an attentive listener. She also liked the way he had been able to maintain his independence over the years. He dressed the same way he had 10 years ago. Moleskin trousers, a flannel shirt, a hand-knitted sheep's wool sweater that had stretched out from extensive wear, a kilted jacket with a hood, and hobnail boots. His ash-grey hair was still shoulder length. They had been friends since the first year of secondary school, bonding over their love of literary fiction and interest in the fine arts. If any of their classmates hadn't heard of Milan Kundera, Matisse, or the Slovak painter Mikuláš Galander, they looked down their noses at them. But that was back then. These days they were a bit more tolerant. After graduating from secondary school, they had shared the same fate thanks to their bourgeoisie background. Even though they had both applied several times to various fields of study, Neither of them had been accepted to university. Eventually, Widerena found a job in this art gallery library through some connections, which had its advantages because it didn't keep her too busy, and she was able to read during the workday. Benčík worked as a labourer at the Slovnaft refinery. He claimed that it allowed him total freedom, but she sometimes noticed a slight bitterness in him. He hadn't stopped painting, though, and he was rather good at it. Widerena was pleased to see him, but at first she didn't think there was anything special about his visit, because he had the habit of stopping by for a short chat every few weeks. Then she realized he was wearing a mysterious expression. "You've got to read this," he blurted out, fishing around in a bag he had over his shoulder and pulling out something that looked like a mimeographed booklet of lecture notes. He placed it almost ceremoniously on the desk in front of Widerena. Her gaze fell upon the title page, and she read, "Bratislava Aloud."

0: When Obertian, wearing a worn-out beige trench coat, entered the library after knocking firmly at the door, Widerena knew at once what was up. Her family had a gut instinct for these situations.
1: "You're the head librarian, Comrade Widerena?"
0: Obertian asked as he approached her desk. He was surprised how unnaturally he lowered his voice and how intimidated he was by the surroundings.
1: "Yes, may I help you?"
2: "Lieutenant Obertian," he said. "Security."
0: He completely swallowed the word state, but Widerena had no doubt that it belonged there. God, what an idiotic name. It must be his real one. Certainly no one would have picked that as a code name, she thought. Although she immediately knew what this was about, she was so disconcerted to have her suspicions confirmed that she blurted out, "Welcome to our library." Then she repeated, "May I help you?"
2: "Does your library have a publication called Bratislava Aloud?"
0: Obertian asked, having regained his self-confidence.
3: "You see," she answered, "we have thousands of books here. I'll have to look it up."
2: "Then go ahead and look it up,"
0: said Obertian, who added, after a moment of hesitation, "please." Widerena opened the relevant drawer of the card catalogue, flipped through the alphabetically ordered cards for a moment, and then said, "We do have it. It's a recent acquisition. If it hasn't been checked out, it can be located on the shelf marked Protection of Cultural Monuments, under the letter B." She closed the drawer and looked innocently at Obertian through the thick frames of her eyeglasses.
2: "How did you obtain this publication?"
3: "Just a moment, I'll have to look it up," said Widerena, repeating the ritual of flipping through the catalogue. It's a gift from an unknown donor.
4: Patricia Lucia Balajová, reading Igor Hochel's short story Obertian and Widerena, translated by Charles Sabatos of Yeditepe University in Istanbul. Join us again on the 21st of August for another story from this anthology published by Coma Press. Next time we'll present Rudo Sloboda's A Fee from Britain.
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4: This summer we are not only reading Slovak literature in English translation and celebrating 100 years since the start of radio broadcasting from Bratislava, now the capital of Slovakia. During the summer of 2026 we are also marking 30 years of Pohoda, Slovakia's longest-running multi-genre festival, an exceptional achievement in the Central European context. Throughout the summer, Friday programs feature interviews with several international artists from Pohoda's 2026 anniversary lineup. Today I'm talking to members of the Serbian band Koi Koi.
6: At Pohoda 2026.
4: In 2023, they were nominated for the prestigious Music Moves Europe Award at the Eurosonic Festival. In the summer of 2025, the band opened for Fountains DC at a concert in Belgrade. Rolling Stone UK described them as Serbian psych rockers whose sonic power is tangible, with an electrifying sound and fully charged concert volume. Since November 2024, they have been at the forefront of protests against the government of Aleksandar Vučić.
7: "You know, since I know myself, we are on the streets,"
4: says Marko Grabeš, the lead singer of the Serbian band Koi Koi.
8: "My name is Emilia and I play the keys."
9: "My name is Marko, I play the guitar and I sing."
10: "I'm Emilia also, I play bass and sing in band Koi Koi."
11: "Yeah, my name is Ivan Gizmo, I play drums and some electronic stuff."
9: "After the fall of the railway station in November and after the huge tragedy, 16 people died after this corrupted renovation of the main railway station in Novi Sad. So that took people totally, completely mad, and that was like the last drop of the whole the glass that spilled the whole glass, because there's like a lot of things that has been happening this 12 years. You know, since I know myself, we are on the streets. Since the 90s, and after the fall of Milosevic regime, then later, this last 12 years, we are on the streets for everything. So this, like, the last 2 years, the students' protests are the finalization and the massive protest since I know myself. So it's become part of your life. The situation in Serbia is like on and off, because it's normally that people from time to time become more tired and frustrated because nothing is changing, but I can see the change from day to day. So I'm like optimistic, I'm totally optimistic about that, and I think that we just need a little more, you know, strength and nerves to keep it together and to be together and to share some love.
4: So what can be done with corruption in the society when protests take life?
9: I don't know, we're here to share the music, we don't have the answers.
10: Yeah.
11: I mean, it's really hard, but it's important to keep going on protest and to be active, because the truth is on our side and that's most important. So we just got to keep strong and together and be there for people. Yeah.
4: I share my name with our culture minister who...
9: Sorry, I need to interrupt you. I just had to add one trivia. A friend of mine, my really good friend, we studied together in acting class. His name is Vučić. It's not his last name. His name is Vučić. He always, when he, you know, introduced to someone, he's like, Vučić, that's my name. I'm sorry. Like every time.
4: I'm Martina Šimkovića, the other one, I say.
9: Yeah.
4: And our culture minister managed to make changes, legislative changes in Slovak Arts Council, for example, or Slovak Audiovisual Fund, mainly in the supervisory boards, appointing government nominees in the supervisory board that is responsible for distributing grants. A huge part of cultural scene, art journals, visual artists, musicians, they lack finances or the state support due to these changes. Here in Slovakia, it's a matter of the past 2 years in Slovakia. It's similar to Serbia in a way, as I learned. When there are artists protesting, you cannot count on state support. So how to balance your music production, your artwork, with the lack of financing? How do you live on? Why do you do music? Why do you do albums? Why do you produce another music still?
9: Well, I can say that I can answer it, because this is like a really good thing and bright thing about our band and the four of us, because we're so into this. And whenever something is an obstacle, like lack of financing from the funds, that's like we become more, we're like more fighters, you know. That was the path of the Koi Koi, actually. We do everything on our own. So if you don't have finance, okay, we're gonna find a way. We're gonna play more and earn some money for like showcasing around Korea, wherever we're going in September, Iceland. There's like every country has its own like music export office. But somehow in Serbia, like everything is connected to the government. This is not a non-government institution. It's really somehow connected to the government. So we avoid that kind of money, and we decided to do it on our own. And that's like the good thing when you make this amazing success. This year was like this: Pohoda, Siget, Electric Castle, Iceland, Korea, Seoul. We're like, okay, this is, we did it on our own, and that's like the best thing you can, you know, when you lay down your bed, you're like, okay, we nailed this year. Yeah, the first album was, we've been playing for like 150 concerts with this first album for like 4 years. We've been playing just this 10 songs, and it was like, okay, 11 with one single. So that's been like a journey, really, all over the Europe we've been playing. People waited for that second album a lot. They've been writing to us when it's gonna be out. So we just needed like time to sit back in the studio and
7: quit playing and touring and just, you know, commit to the new material. So I think the new material is more melancholic way and more ambient, atmospheric, but I think it's because of the, also we've been discussing about the situation in Serbia, it's maybe a little darker than the first one, and a little bit depressing, but it's strong. It's not kind of shoegaze, slow, moody, it's more like tough, yeah.
4: Is it your first time here at Pohoda? What have you heard about Pohoda Festival?
8: Well, we heard that it has amazing crowd, so we're looking forward to that. We heard that there's great food here. So lots of great bands. And yeah, I just can't wait to see if the crowd is really as energetic as people say.
7: We were at, I think, Men Festival a few years ago. And we started that to build international careers. It wasn't as strong as this year is. And we saw, I think, someone from Pohoda wanted to reach to him, and someone from the management and organization of the man, he was like, oh no, they're super famous. Pohoda is like the best festival in the major festival, the best thing, one of the best in Europe. You cannot reach out to them, they're out of your reach. And I was like, well, okay, I'm not sure, but okay, I will wait. And then like this 2 or 3 years after, we're playing here. So that's also like the great result when you see, when you're like smaller and someone is convincing you that something is out of your reach, and you're like, okay, this year is demand of every kind of convincing that we heard about us.
12: Zdravo Pohoda, mi smo ovde.
13: Zdravo Pohoda, mi smo Koi Koi iz Beograda.
4: You can find the full version of the interview with Koi Koi, as well as the third installment of our summer reading with RSI series, on our website enrsi.stvr.sk. At the end of the show, here are several tips on Slovak culture for English speakers in and outside Slovakia. The Love Stream Festival returns to Bratislava from the 7th to the 9th of August, bringing to the capital international stars including Robbie Williams, Sophie Ellis Bextor, David Guetta, Shaggy and John Newman, among others. Slovakia will also be represented by internationally successful DJ producer and digital creator Andrea Shaggy, who is based in the United States. The 7th International Conference Gothic Root, a Forgotten Heritage, will take place in Rožňava, in southeastern Slovakia, on the 13th of August. Among the topics are the maternal role and spirituality of medieval queens, Italian influences on medieval mural paintings in Gemer, historic doors, and the now-vanished gallows of the Gemer-Malohont region. It is open to both professionals and the general public, and no advance registration is required. Only until the 16th of August can visitors see 777, an exhibition exploring photorealism and hyperrealism at the Kopel Villa of the Jan Koniarek Gallery in Trnava. Bringing together leading Slovak artists from the 1970s to the present, 777 traces how photorealism and hyperrealism have evolved from technical mastery into a way of reflecting on the nature of images themselves. For more tips like these, visit rsi.sk or subscribe to Slovakia Today podcast. For now, goodbye from me, Martina Greňová-Šimkovičová. Do počutia.
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1: Speed camera project raises transparency and security concerns. Europol targets migrant smuggling networks. And EU reviews Slovak National Park reform amid funding dispute. Slovakia's Interior Ministry is preparing a new automated speed monitoring systems worth almost 30 million euros from the Recovery and Resilience Plan. The project includes nearly 300 cameras, but the origin has sparked controversy. Opposition parties and media have questioned whether the devices are linked to a Russian manufacturer or were supplied through a company based in Cyprus. The ministry denies that the cameras are Russian-made, but has not revealed the full details of the supplier or the contract. Critics are also raising concerns about transparency and possible security risks, while authorities say the system meets the goals of the recovery plan and is moving towards pilot operation. A major Europol operation targeting international migrant smuggling networks has also involved Slovakia. The criminal groups organized illegal transport routes from Libya through Italy and along the Western Balkans, with migrants later being moved through countries including Slovakia towards Western Europe. Europol says the networks helped smuggle more than 900 migrants, often exposing them to dangerous conditions. Three suspected high-ranking members were arrested in Germany and Serbia.

0: Low water levels on the Danube are causing restrictions on river transport in Slovakia and neighboring countries. Passenger cruises have shortened routes, cargo shipping has been affected, and transport costs are rising as companies look for alternatives. The low water has also revealed historic shipwrecks, including the World War II vessel near Medvedov. Authorities warn people not to touch the suspicious objects, as they could contain unexploded military material. Experts say the river level will only improve after longer periods of rainfall in the Danube's upper basin, especially in Germany and the Alps, which are not expected soon.
1: Topical issue.
0: Peter Stano, head of European Commission representation in Slovakia, says that the European Commission is monitoring Slovakia's national park zoning reform while assessing the country's eighth payment request under the Recovery and Resilience Plan. The dispute centers on the transfer of forest management from the state forestry company to national parks, with up to 450 million euros in EU funding potentially at stake. State Secretary Filip Kufa claims the Commission shares his concerns that government amendments have weakened the reform, while Environment Minister Tomáš Taraba rejects those claims, insisting the zoning fully complies with EU requirements. The government has signed a memorandum between the Environment and Agriculture ministries to clarify the transfer of land management, but opposition parties and environmental organizations argue the document is not legally binding and are calling for disputed government resolutions to be amended or withdrawn.
2: The latest news was compiled from Slovak media. My name is Martina Greňová-Šimkovičová. In the show...
3: When Obrtian, wearing a worn-out beige trench coat, entered the library after knocking firmly at the door, Vidarena knew at once what was up.
2: Summer Reading with RSI, a series spotlighting Slovak literature in translation. Today, Obrtian and Vidarena by Igor Hochel, translated by Charles Sabatos.
4: We heard that it has amazing crowd, so we're looking forward to that.
2: Also this summer, as Pohoda, the longest-running multi-genre festival in Slovakia, celebrates its 30th anniversary, we're bringing you a series of interviews with some of the artists from the anniversary lineup. Today, Koi Koi from Serbia.
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2: The series of summer excerpts from Slovak literature in translation continues with the third story from the Book of Bratislava, published by Koma Press. Today we present Igor Hochel and his story with the peculiar title Obrtian and Vidarena.
7: I think many people will be surprised to find him in this anthology.
2: As its co-editor Julia Sherwood said in our interview in May 2026, Igor Hochel is known primarily for his poetry and his translations from Bulgarian. He has published only one collection of short stories, one of which was included in the Koma Press anthology. For the Summer Reading with RSI series, I asked Julia Sherwood to briefly introduce the text.
8: The oppressive atmosphere of the normalization era, when the pamphlet Bratislava na hlas, Bratislava Aloud, was circulating in Samizdat, is highlighted by the gently satirical tone of Hochel's story. I can imagine the translator Charles Sabatos having some fun working on this story.
9: I'm Charles Sabatos, and I translated the story Obrtian and Vidarena by Igor Hochel for the Book of Bratislava. In this case, we have almost a power struggle between Obrtian, representing the secret police that was constantly monitoring citizens, and Vidarena, representing a library which has its own system and regulations. So just to give one example, in the original version, Vidarena is trying to cover up her action by using technical terms, and she says that the item Obrtian is looking for has been zaregistrovana katalogizovana, which is registered and cataloged. But the policeman gets confused and says katagolizovana, showing how much he's out of his element and he's losing his control over the situation. In English, this would have been something like turning cataloged into catagold, which did not seem to me like a natural mistake, even for a somewhat dim-witted secret policeman. So I slightly

0: rephrased it. Instead, Vidarana tells him that the item was properly cataloged following bibliographical standards, and he turns it into bibliographical standards, which both captures his confusion and also has a bit of an inside joke for a reader who does know Slovak or Czech, because it sounds like bilby, which means stupid or idiotic. Even for something small like this, I discuss it with the editor, Julia Sherwood, and then I had to be diligent during the production process because it went through a proofreader who naturally thought it was a typo. And then I had to intervene at the proofing stage to explain it again and make sure they kept it the way I had intended. So I think this example shows the main challenge in translating the text, which was keeping a balance between the seriousness of the situation and the author's ironic tone in pointing out some of the absurdities that occur when bureaucratic systems come into contact with each other.
1: Reading the excerpt is Patricia Lucia Balajová.
2: Everything had started a few weeks ago. It was probably Tuesday when, just as she was coming back from lunch and reopening the library, Peter Benčík burst through the door. Vidarena liked him, although he was completely lacking in sex appeal, because he was clever, intelligent, and could tell a good story, but was also an attentive listener. She also liked the way he had been able to maintain his independence over the years. He dressed the same way he had 10 years ago. Moleskine trousers, a flannel shirt, a hand-knitted sheep's wool sweater that had stretched out from extensive wear, a kilted jacket with a hood, and hobnail boots. His ash-grey hair was still shoulder length. They had been friends since the first year of secondary school, bonding over their love of literary fiction and interest in the fine arts. If any of their classmates hadn't heard of Milan Kundera, Matisse, or the Slovak painter Mikuláš Galander, they looked down their noses at them. But that was back then. These days they were a bit more tolerant. After graduating from secondary school, they had shared the same fate thanks to their bourgeoisie background. Even though they had both applied several times to various fields of study, neither of them had been accepted to university. Eventually, Vidarena found a job in this art gallery library through some connections, which had its advantages because it didn't keep her too busy and she was able to read during the workday. Benčík worked as a labourer at the Slovnaft refinery. He claimed that it allowed him total freedom, but she sometimes noticed a slight bitterness in him. He hadn't stopped painting, though, and he was rather good at it. Vidarena was pleased to see him, but at first she didn't think there was anything special about his visit, because he had the habit of stopping by for a short chat every few weeks. Then she realized he was wearing a mysterious expression. "You've got to read this," he blurted out, fishing around in a bag he had over his shoulder and pulling out something that looked like a mimeographed booklet of lecture notes. He placed it almost ceremoniously on the desk in front of Vidarena. Her gaze fell upon the title page, and she read, "Bratislava Aloud."

0: When Obertian, wearing a worn-out beige trench coat, entered the library after knocking firmly at the door, Widerina knew at once what was up. Her family had a gut instinct for these situations.
1: "You're the head librarian, Comrade Widerina?"
0: Obertian asked as he approached her desk. He was surprised how unnaturally he lowered his voice and how intimidated he was by the surroundings.
1: "Yes, may I help you?"
2: "Lieutenant Obertian," he said. "Security."
0: He completely swallowed the word state, but Widerina had no doubt that it belonged there. God, what an idiotic name. It must be his real one. Certainly no one would have picked that as a code name, she thought. Although she immediately knew what this was about, she was so disconcerted to have her suspicions confirmed that she blurted out, "Welcome to our library." Then she repeated, "May I help you?"
2: "Does your library have a publication called Bratislava Aloud?"
0: Obertian asked, having regained his self-confidence. "You see," she answered, "we have thousands of books here. I'll have to look it up."
2: "Then go ahead and look it up,"
0: said Obertian, who added after a moment of hesitation, "please." Widerina opened the relevant drawer of the card catalogue, flipped through the alphabetically ordered cards for a moment, and then said, "We do have it. It's a recent acquisition. If it hasn't been checked out, it can be located on the shelf marked Protection of Cultural Monuments, under the letter B." She closed the drawer and looked innocently at Obertian through the thick frames of her eyeglasses.
2: "How did you obtain this publication?"
0: "Just a moment, I'll have to look it up," said Widerina, repeating the ritual of flipping through the catalogue. It's a gift from an unknown donor.
3: Patricia Lucia Balajová, reading Igor Hochel's short story Obertian and Widerina, translated by Charles Sabatos of Yeditepe University in Istanbul. Join us again on the 21st of August for another story from this anthology published by Comma Press. Next time we'll present Rudo Sloboda's A Fee from Britain.
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3: This summer we are not only reading Slovak literature in English translation and celebrating 100 years since the start of radio broadcasting from Bratislava, now the capital of Slovakia. During the summer of 2026 we are also marking 30 years of Pohoda, Slovakia's longest-running multi-genre festival, an exceptional achievement in the Central European context. Throughout the summer, Friday programs feature interviews with several international artists from Pohoda's 2026 anniversary lineup. Today I'm talking to members of the Serbian band Koi Koi.
5: At Pohoda 2026.
3: In 2023, they were nominated for the prestigious Music Moves Europe Award at the Eurosonic Festival. In the summer of 2025, the band opened for Fountains DC at a concert in Belgrade. Rolling Stone UK described them as Serbian psych rockers whose sonic power is tangible, with an electrifying sound and fully charged concert volume. Since November 2024, they have been at the forefront of protests against the government of Aleksandar Vučić.
6: "You know, since I know myself, we are on the streets,"
3: says Marko Grabeš, the lead singer of the Serbian band Koi Koi.
7: "My name is Emilia and I play the keys."
8: "My name is Marko, I play the guitar and I sing."
9: "I'm Emilia also, I play bass and sing in band Koi Koi."
10: "Yeah, my name is Ivan Gizmo, I play drums and some electronic stuff."
8: "After the fall of the railway station in November and after the huge tragedy, 16 people died after this corrupted renovation of the main railway station in Novi Sad. So that took people totally, completely mad, and that was like the last drop of the whole the glass that spill the whole glass, because there's like a lot of things that has been happening this 12 years. You know, since I know myself, we are on the streets since the 90s. And after the fall of Milosevic regime, then later, this last 12 years, we are on the streets for everything. So this, like, the last 2 years, the students' protests are the finalization and the massive protests since I know myself. So it's become part of your life. The situation in Serbia is, like, on and off, because it's normally that people from time to time become more tired and frustrated because nothing is changing, but I can see the change from day to day. So I'm like optimistic. I'm totally optimistic about that. And I think that we just need a little more, you know, strength and nerves to keep it together and to be together and to share some love.
3: So what can be done with corruption in the society when protests take life?
8: I don't know, we're here to share the music, we don't have the answers.
3: Yeah.
10: I mean, it's really hard, but it's important to keep going on protest and to be active, because the truth is on our side and that's most important. So we just got to keep strong and together and be there for people. Yeah.
3: I share my name with our culture minister who...
8: Sorry, I need to interrupt you. I just had to add one trivia. A friend of mine, my really good friend, we studied together in acting class. His name is Vučić. It's not his last name. His name is Vučić. He always, when he, you know, introduced to someone, he's like, Vučić, that's my name. I'm sorry. Like every time.
3: I'm Martina Šimkovića, the other one, I say.
8: Yeah.
3: And our culture minister managed to make changes, legislative changes in Slovak Arts Council, for example, or Slovak Audiovisual Fund, mainly in the supervisory boards, appointing government nominees in the supervisory board that is responsible for distributing grants. A huge part of cultural scene, art journals, visual artists, musicians, they lack finances or the state support due to these changes here in Slovakia. It's a matter of the past 2 years in Slovakia. It's similar to Serbia in a way, as I learned. When there are artists protesting, you cannot count on state support. So how to balance your music production, your artwork, with the lack of financing? How do you live on? Why do you do music? Why do you do albums? Why do you produce another music still?
8: Well, I can say that I can answer it, because this is like a really good thing and bright thing about our band and the four of us, because we're so into this. And whenever something is an obstacle, like lack of financing from the funds, that's like we become more, we're like more fighters, you know. That was the path of the Koi Koi, actually. We do everything on our own. So if you don't have finance, okay, we're gonna find a way. We're gonna play more and earn some money for like showcasing around Korea, wherever we're going in September, Iceland. There's like every country has its own like music export office. But somehow in Serbia, like everything is connected to the government. This is not a non-government institution. It's really somehow connected to the government. So we avoid that kind of money, and we decided to do it on our own. And that's like the good thing when you make this amazing success. This year was like this Pohoda, Siget, Electric Castle, Iceland, Korea, Seoul. We're like, okay, this is, we did it on our own, and that's like the best thing you can, you know, when you lay down your bed, you're like, okay, we nailed this year. Yeah, the first album was, we've been playing for like 150 concerts with this first album for like 4 years. We've been playing just this 10 songs, and it was like, okay, 11 with one single. So that's been like a journey, really, all over the Europe we've been playing. people waited for that second album a lot. They've been writing to us when it's gonna be out. So we just needed like time to sit back in the studio and quit playing and touring and just, you know, commit to the new material. So I think the new material is more melancholic way and more ambient, atmospheric. But I think it's because of the, also we've been discussing about the situation in Serbia, it's maybe a little darker than the first one, and a little bit depressing, but it's strong. It's not kind of shoegaze, slow, moody. It's more like tough. Yeah.
3: Is it your first time here at Pohoda? What have you heard about Pohoda Festival?
7: Well, we heard that it has amazing crowd, so we're looking forward to that. We heard that there's great food here. Uh-huh. So lots of great bands. And yeah, I just can't wait to see if the crowd is really as energetic as people say.
8: We were at, I think, Man Festival a few years ago. And we started that to you know, to build international careers. It wasn't as strong as this year is. And we saw, I think, someone from Pohoda wanted to reach to him, and someone from the management and organization of the man. He was like, "Oh no, they're super famous. Pohoda is like the best festival in the major festival, the best thing, one of the best in Europe. You cannot reach out to them. They're out of your reach." And I was like, "Well, okay, I'm not sure, but okay, I will wait." And then like this 2 or 3 years after, we're playing here. So that's also like the great result when you see, when you're like smaller and someone is convincing you that something is out of your reach, and you're like, okay, this year is demand of every kind of convincing that we heard about us.
11: 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Zdravo Pohoda, mi smo Koi Koi iz Beograda.
3: You can find the full version of the interview with Koi Koi, as well as the third installment of our summer reading with RSI series, on our website enrsi.stvr.sk. At the end of the show, here are several tips on Slovak culture for English speakers in and outside Slovakia. The Love Stream Festival returns to Bratislava from the 7th to the 9th of August, bringing to the capital international stars including Robbie Williams, Sophie Ellis Bextor, David Guetta, Shaggy and John Newman, among others. Slovakia will also be represented by internationally successful DJ, producer and digital creator Andrea Shaggy, who is based in the United States. The 7th International Conference Gothic Root, a Forgotten Heritage, will take place in Rožňava, in southeastern Slovakia, on the 13th of August. Among the topics are the maternal role and spirituality of medieval queens, Italian influences on medieval mural paintings in Gemer, historic doors, and the now vanished gallows of the Gemer-Malhond region. It is open to both professionals and the general public, and no advance registration is required. Only until the 16th of August can visitors see 777, an exhibition exploring photorealism and hyperrealism at the Kopel Villa of the Jan Koniarek Gallery in Trnava. Bringing together leading Slovak artists from the 1970s to the present, 777 traces how photorealism and hyperrealism have evolved from technical mastery into a way of reflecting on the nature of images themselves. For more tips like these, visit rsi.sk or subscribe to Slovakia Today podcast. For now, goodbye from me, Martina Greňová-Šimkovičová. Do počutia.
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1: Speed camera project raises transparency and security concerns. Europol targets migrant smuggling networks. And EU reviews Slovak National Park reform amid funding dispute. Slovakia's Interior Ministry is preparing a new automated speed monitoring system worth almost 30 million euros from the Recovery and Resilience Plan. The project includes nearly 300 cameras, but the origin has sparked controversy. Opposition parties and media have questioned whether the devices are linked to a Russian manufacturer or were supplied through a company based in Cyprus. The ministry denies that the cameras are Russian-made, but has not revealed the full details of the supplier or the contract. Critics are also raising concerns about transparency and possible security risks, while authorities say the system meets the goals of the recovery plan and is moving towards pilot operation. A major Europol operation targeting international migrant smuggling networks has also involved Slovakia. The criminal groups organized illegal transport routes from Libya through Italy and along the Western Balkans, with migrants later being moved through countries including Slovakia towards Western Europe. Europol says the networks helped smuggle more than 900 migrants, often exposing them to dangerous conditions. Three suspected high-ranking members were arrested in Germany and Serbia as part of the coordinated investigation involving several European countries. Slovakia has recorded a new all-time temperature record during the ongoing heat wave. On Thursday, temperatures reached 42.2 degrees Celsius in Dolné Plachtince, surpassing the previous record set just a day earlier in Kamenica nad Hronom. Temperatures above 40 degrees were measured at dozens of weather stations across the country, while Bratislava also experienced its hottest day on record. Meteorologists warn of possible storms in several regions, with heavy rain, strong winds, and hail expected in some areas. Extremely low water levels on the Danube are causing restrictions on river transport in Slovakia and neighboring countries. Passenger cruises have shortened routes, cargo shipping has been affected, and transport costs are rising as companies look for alternatives. The low water has also revealed a historic shipwrecks, including the World War II vessel near Medvedo. Authorities warn people not to touch the suspicious objects, as they could contain unexploded military material. Experts say the river level will only improve after longer periods of rainfall in the Danube's upper basin, especially in Germany and the Alps, which are not expected soon.
0: Topical issue.
1: Peter Stano, head of European Commission representation in Slovakia, says that the European Commission is monitoring Slovakia's national park zoning reform while assessing the country's eighth payment request under the Recovery and Resilience Plan. The dispute centers on the transfer of forest management from the state forestry company to national parks, with up to 450 million euros in EU funding potentially at stake. State Secretary Philip Kufa claims

0: News was compiled from Slovak Media. My name is Martina Greňová-Šimkovičová. In the show...
1: When Obrtsian, wearing a worn-out beige trench coat, entered the library after knocking firmly at the door, Viderena knew at once what was up.
0: Summer Reading with RSI, a series spotlighting Slovak literature in translation. Today, Obrtsian and Viderena by Igor Hochel, translated by Charles Sabatos.
2: We heard that it has amazing crowd, so we're looking forward to that.
0: Also this summer, as Pohoda, the longest-running multi-genre festival in Slovakia, celebrates its 30th anniversary, we're bringing you a series of interviews with some of the artists from the anniversary lineup. Today, Koi Koi from Serbia.
3: Zdravo Pohoda, mi smo Koi Koi iz Beograda.
0: Several culture tips at the end of the show. 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
0: The series of summer excerpts from Slovak literature in translation continues with the third story from the Book of Bratislava, published by Koma Press. Today we present Igor Hochel and his story with the peculiar title Obrtsian and Viderena.
5: I think many people will be surprised to find him in this anthology.
0: As its co-editor Julia Sherwood said in our interview in May 2026, Igor Hochel is known primarily for his poetry and his translations from Bulgarian. He has published only one collection of short stories, one of which was included in the Koma Press anthology. For the Summer Reading with RSI series, I asked Julia Sherwood to briefly introduce the text.
6: The oppressive atmosphere of the normalization era, when the pamphlet Bratislava na hlas, Bratislava Aloud, was circulating in Samizdat, is highlighted by the gently satirical tone of Hochel's story. I can imagine the translator Charles Sabatos having some fun working on this story.
7: I'm Charles Sabatos, and I translated the story Obrtsian and Viderena by Igor Hochel for the Book of Bratislava. In this case, we have almost a power struggle between Obrtsian, representing the secret police that was constantly monitoring citizens, and Viderena, representing a library which has its own system and regulations. So just to give one example, in the original version, Viderena is trying to cover up her action by using technical terms, and she says that the item Obrtsian is looking for has been zaregistrovana katalogizovana, which is registered and cataloged. But the policeman gets confused and says katagolizovana, showing how much he's out of his element and he's losing his control over the situation. In English, this would have been something like turning cataloged into catagold, which did not seem to me like a natural mistake, even for a somewhat dim-witted secret policeman. So I slightly rephrased it. Instead, Viderena tells him that the item was properly cataloged following bibliographical standards, and he turns it into bibliographical standards, which both captures his confusion and also has a bit of an inside joke for a reader who does know Slovak or Czech, because it sounds like bilby, which means stupid or idiotic. Even for something small like this, I discuss it with the editor, Julia Sherwood, and then I had to be diligent during the production process because it went through a proofreader who naturally thought it was a typo. And then I had to intervene at the proofing stage to explain it again and make sure they kept it the way I had intended. So I think this example shows the main challenge in translating the text, which was keeping a balance between the seriousness of the situation and the author's ironic tone in pointing out some of the absurdities that occur when bureaucratic systems come into contact with each other.
0: Reading the excerpt is Patricia Lucia Balajová.
1: Everything had started a few weeks ago. It was probably Tuesday when, just as she was coming back from lunch and reopening the library, Peter Benčík burst through the door. Viderena liked him, although he was completely lacking in sex appeal, because he was clever, intelligent, and could tell a good story, but was also an attentive listener. She also liked the way he had been able to maintain his independence over the years. He dressed the same way he had 10 years ago. Moleskine trousers, a flannel shirt,

A hand-knitted sheep's wool sweater that had stretched out from extensive wear, a kilted jacket with a hood, and hobnail boots. His ash-grey hair was still shoulder length. They had been friends since the first year of secondary school, bonding over their love of literary fiction and interest in the fine arts. If any of their classmates hadn't heard of Milan Kundera, Matisse, or the Slovak painter Mikuláš Galanda, they looked down their noses at them. But that was back then. These days, they were a bit more tolerant. After graduating from secondary school, they had shared the same fate thanks to their bourgeoisie background. Even though they had both applied several times to various fields of study, neither of them had been accepted to university. Eventually, Viderina found a job in this art gallery library through some connections, which had its advantages because it didn't keep her too busy and she was able to read during the workday. Benčík worked as a labourer at the Slovnaft refinery. He claimed that it allowed him total freedom, but she sometimes noticed a slight bitterness in him. He hadn't stopped painting, though, and he was rather good at it. Viderina was pleased to see him, but at first she didn't think there was anything special about his visit, because he had the habit of stopping by for a short chat every few weeks. Then she realized he was wearing a mysterious expression. "You've got to read this," he blurted out, fishing around in a bag he had over his shoulder and pulling out something that looked like a mimeographed booklet of lecture notes. He placed it almost ceremoniously on the desk in front of Viderina. Her gaze fell upon the title page, and she read, "Bratislava Aloud."

0: When Obertian, wearing a worn-out beige trench coat, entered the library after knocking firmly at the door, Viderena knew at once what was up. Her family had a gut instinct for these situations.
1: "You're the head librarian, Comrade Viderena?"
0: Obertian asked as he approached her desk. He was surprised how unnaturally he lowered his voice and how intimidated he was by the surroundings.
1: "Yes, may I help you?"
2: "Lieutenant Obertian," he said. "Security."
0: He completely swallowed the word state, but Viderena had no doubt that it belonged there. God, what an idiotic name. It must be his real one. Certainly no one would have picked that as a code name, she thought. Although she immediately knew what this was about, she was so disconcerted to have her suspicions confirmed that she blurted out,
1: "Welcome to our library."
0: Then she repeated, "May I help you?"
2: "Does your library have a publication called Bratislava Aloud?"
0: Obertian asked, having regained his self-confidence.
1: "You see," she answered, "we have thousands of books here. I'll have to look it up."
2: "Then go ahead and look it up,"
0: said Obertian, who added after a moment of hesitation, "please." Viderena opened the relevant drawer of the card catalogue, flipped through the alphabetically ordered cards for a moment, and then said, "We do have it. It's a recent acquisition. If it hasn't been checked out, it can be located on the shelf marked Protection of Cultural Monuments, under the letter B." She closed the drawer and looked innocently at Obertian through the thick frames of her eyeglasses.
2: "How did you obtain this publication?"
1: "Just a moment, I'll have to look it up," said Viderena, repeating the ritual of flipping through the catalogue.
0: It's a gift from an unknown donor.
3: Patricia Lucia Balajová, reading Igor Hochel's short story Obertian and Viderena, translated by Charles Sabatos of Yeditepe University in Istanbul. Join us again on the 21st of August for another story from this anthology published by Coma Press. Next time we'll present Rudo Sloboda's A Fee from Britain.
4: Culture with RSI.
3: This summer we are not only reading Slovak literature in English translation and celebrating 100 years since the start of radio broadcasting from Bratislava, now the capital of Slovakia. During the summer of 2026 we are also marking 30 years of Pohoda, Slovakia's longest-running multi-genre festival, an exceptional achievement in the Central European context. Throughout the summer, Friday programs feature interviews with several international artists from Pohoda's 2026 anniversary lineup. Today I'm talking to members of the Serbian band Koi Koi.
5: At Pohoda 2026.
3: In 2023, they were nominated for the prestigious Music Moves Europe Award at the Eurosonic Festival. In the summer of 2025, the band opened for Fountains DC at a concert in Belgrade. Rolling Stone UK described them as Serbian psych rockers whose sonic power is tangible, with an electrifying sound and fully charged concert volume. Since November 2024, they have been at the forefront of protests against the government of Aleksandar Vučić.
6: "You know, since I know myself, we are on the streets,"
3: says Marko Grabeš, the lead singer of the Serbian band Koi Koi.
7: "My name is Emilia and I play the keys."
8: "My name is Marko, I play the guitar and I sing."
9: "I'm Emilia also, I play bass and sing in band Koi Koi."
10: "Yeah, my name is Ivan Gizmo, I play drums and some electronic stuff."
8: "After the fall of the railway station in November and after the huge tragedy, 16 people died after this corrupted renovation of the main railway station in Novi Sad, so that took people totally, completely mad, and that was like the last drop of the whole the glass that spilled the whole glass, because there's like a lot of things that has been happening these 12 years. You know, since I know myself, we are on the streets. Since the 90s, and after the fall of Milosevic regime, then later, this last 12 years, we are on the streets for everything. So this, like, the last 2 years, the students' protests are the finalization and the massive protests since I know myself. So it's become part of your life. The situation in Serbia is like on and off, because it's normally that people from time to time become more tired and frustrated because nothing is changing, but I can see the change from day to day. So I'm like optimistic. I'm totally optimistic about that. And I think that we just need a little more, you know, strength and nerves to keep it together and to be together and to share some love.
3: So what can be done with corruption in the society when protests take life?
8: I don't know, we're here to share the music, we don't have the answers.
3: Yeah.
10: I mean, it's really hard, but it's important to keep going on protest and to be active, because the truth is on our side and that's most important. So we just got to keep strong and together and be there for people. Yeah.
3: I share my name with our culture minister who...
8: Sorry, I need to interrupt you. I just had to add one trivia. A friend of mine, my really good friend, we studied together in acting class. His name is Vučić. It's not his last name. His name is Vučić. He always, when he, you know, introduced to someone, he's like, Vučić, that's my name. I'm sorry. Like every time.
3: I'm Martina Šimkovića, the other one, I say.
8: Yeah.
3: And our culture minister managed to make changes, legislative changes in Slovak Arts Council, for example, or Slovak Audiovisual Fund, mainly in the supervisory boards, appointing government nominees in the supervisory board that is responsible for distributing grants. A huge part of cultural scene, art journals, visual artists, musicians, they lack finances or the state support due to these changes. Here in Slovakia, it's a matter of the past 2 years in Slovakia. It's similar to Serbia in a way, as I learned. When there are artists protesting, you cannot count on state support. So how to balance your music production, your artwork, with the lack of financing? How do you live on? Why do you do music? Why do you do albums? Why do you produce another music still?
8: Well, I can say that I can answer it, because this is like a really good thing and bright thing about our band and the four of us, because we're so into this. And whenever something is an obstacle, like lack of financing from the funds, that's like we become more, we're like more fighters, you know. That was the path of the Koi Koi, actually. We do everything on our own. So if you don't have finance, okay, we're gonna find a way. We're gonna play more and earn some money for like showcasing around Korea, wherever we're going in September, Iceland. You can, I mean, there's like every country has its own like music export office, but somehow in Serbia, like everything is connected to the government. It's a this is not a non-government institution. It's really somehow connected to the government. So we avoid that kind of money, and we decided to do it on our own. And that's like the good thing when you make this amazing success. This year was like this: Pohoda, Siget, Electric Castle, Iceland, Korea, Seoul. We're like, okay, this is, we did it on our own, and that's like the best thing you can, you know, when you lay down your bed, you're like, okay, we nailed this year. Yeah, the first album was, we've been playing for like 150 concerts with this first album for like 4 years. We've been playing just this 10 songs, and it was like, okay, 11 with one single. So that's been like a journey, really, all over the Europe we've been playing. People waited for that second album a lot. They've been writing to us when it's gonna be out. So we just needed like time to sit back in the studio and
6: quit playing and touring and just, you know, commit to the new material. So I think the new material is more melancholic way and more ambient, atmospheric. But I think it's because of the, also we've been discussing about the situation in Serbia, it's maybe a little darker than the first one, and a little bit depressing, but it's strong. It's not kind of shoegaze, slow, moody. It's more like tough. Yeah.
3: Is it your first time here at Pohoda? What have you heard about Pohoda Festival?
7: Well, we heard that it has amazing crowd, so we are looking forward to that. We heard that there's great food here, so lots of great bands, and yeah, I just can't wait to see if the crowd is really as energetic as people say.
6: We were at I think Man Festival a few years ago, and we started that to build international careers. It wasn't as strong as this year is, and we saw, I think, someone from Pohoda wanted to reach to him, and someone from the management and organization of the man, he was like, oh no, they're super famous. Pohoda is like the best festival in the major festival, the best thing, one of the best in Europe. You cannot reach out to them, they're out of your reach. And I was like, well, okay, I'm not sure, but okay, I will wait. And then like this 2 or 3 years after, we're playing here. So that's also like the great result when you see, when you're like smaller and someone is convincing you that something is out of your reach, and you're like, okay, this year is demand of every kind of convincing that we heard about us.
11: Zdravo Pohoda, mi smo ovde.
12: Zdravo Pohoda, mi smo Koi Koi iz Beograda.
3: You can find the full version of the interview with Koi Koi, as well as the third installment of our summer reading with RSI series, on our website enrsi.stvr.sk. At the end of the show, here are several tips on Slovak culture for English speakers in and outside Slovakia. The Love Stream Festival returns to Bratislava from the 7th to the 9th of August, bringing to the capital international stars including Robbie Williams, Sophie Ellis Bextor, David Guetta, Shaggy and John Newman, among others. Slovakia will also be represented by internationally successful DJ, producer and digital creator Andrea Shaggy, who is based in the United States. The 7th International Conference Gothic Root, a Forgotten Heritage, will take place in Rožňava, in southeastern Slovakia, on the 13th of August. Among the topics are the maternal role and spirituality of medieval queens, Italian influences on medieval mural paintings in Gemer, historic doors, and the now vanished gallows of the Gemer-Malhond region. It is open to both professionals and the general public, and no advance registration is required. Only until the 16th of August can visitors see 777, an exhibition exploring photorealism and hyperrealism at the Kopel Villa of the Jan Koniarek Gallery in Trnava. Bringing together leading Slovak artists from the 1970s to the present, 777 traces how photorealism and hyperrealism have evolved from technical mastery into a way of reflecting on the nature of images themselves. For more tips like these, visit rsi.sk or subscribe to Slovakia Today podcast. For now, goodbye from me, Martina Greňová-Šimkovičová. Do počutia.
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1: For Saturday, 8th of August, this is Patricia Lucia Balayeva bringing you an overview of the news from this week.
0: This is the Saturday front page, where we take a look at what's making headlines.
1: Defense Minister Robert Kaliňák says Slovakia is preparing to strengthen protection of its eastern Schengen border with Ukraine, including through military measures. He warned that the end of armed conflicts is often followed by large-scale movements of weapons and said the country must be prepared. Opposition KDH Deputy Chairman William Karas also called for stronger security measures in eastern Slovakia. Prime Minister Robert Fico says Slovakia is ready to help Hungary if low water levels in the Danube force the Paks 1 nuclear power plant to suspend operations. Fico said Slovakia's nuclear power plants continue to operate normally thanks to a different cooling system. Electricity production at Paks has already been significantly reduced while Hungarian authorities assess further measures. Slovakia has commemorated the victims of the Roma Holocaust on the annual Memorial Day observed on 2nd of August. Foreign Minister Juraj Blanár said the atrocities of the Second World War must never be forgotten and stressed the importance of education and preserving the memory of the genocide. The memorial marks the murder of nearly 3,000 Roma at Auschwitz-Birkenau on the night of 2nd to 3rd of August 1944. Slovak logistics operator Railtrans International and Croatia's HJet Cargo are creating a joint venture focused on intermodal freight transport. The new company aims to link Croatian Adriatic ports with Central Europe and transport 500,000 tons of new cargo by 2028. The partners say the project will strengthen regional supply chains and expand transport links across the Balkans. Slovakia has marked the anniversary of the founding of Matica Slovenska, established in Martin on 4th of August 1863. President Peter Pellegrini described the institution as a pillar of the country's cultural and national life, while Parliamentary Speaker Richard Raši praised its role in preserving the Slovak language, culture and historical memory. The National Highway Company has launched a tender for project documentation for the planned Karpaty Tunnel, which will form part of Bratislava's northern D4 bypass. Transport Minister Jozef Raš says the project could significantly improve traffic in the capital by removing up to 40% of transit lorry traffic. The nearly 12-kilometer tunnel is estimated to cost around 1.7 billion euros. This year's spring census recorded 783 Tatra Chamois in the High Tatras, 46 more than last year, according to the Tatra National Park Administration. Conservationists also counted 95 young animals, confirming that the endemic population remains healthy. The joint Slovak-Polish census has been carried out since 1959. Interior Minister Matúš Šutaj-Eštok says the migration situation in the Spanish exclave of Ceuta shows why the European Union must strengthen protection of its external borders. Following an extraordinary EU meeting, he expressed Slovakia's support for Spain and offered police officers and equipment to help secure the border. According to the minister, unclear migration rules encourage people smugglers and illegal migration. Slovakia has reached the semi-finals of the Hlinka Gretzky Cup under 18 ice hockey tournament after defeating Switzerland 6-2. The team will now face the United States. Tomáš Selič leads the tournament, scoring with 5 goals and 3 assists. Around 300,000

station building. The three-year project is worth 6 million euros, with Slovakia contributing expertise valued at 1.75 million euros. Slovakia has honored two Slovak soldiers who lost their lives while serving in the UN peacekeeping mission UNPROFOR in the former Yugoslavia. Their names were unveiled at a memorial in Croatia during commemorations marking Victory and Homeland Thanksgiving Day. Foreign Minister Juraj Blanár said the sacrifice of Slovak peacekeepers remains an important part of the country's modern history.

0: After this week's news roundup, we bring you the second part of today's programme. We'll begin by celebrating a remarkable milestone, 100 years since the start of regular radio broadcasting in what is now Slovakia. We'll find out why the 3rd of August 1926 remains such an important date in the country's broadcasting history. Then we'll head to a Bratislava cafe, where our colleague Ben Pasco sat down with Israel's ambassador to Slovakia, Kobi Jankowski, to discuss relations between the two countries and opportunities for closer cooperation. Plenty coming up this Saturday, so sit back, relax and enjoy.
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2: While the first experimental radio broadcast took place in Haniska pri Košiciach in December 1925, the first attempt to broadcast from Bratislava came on the 3rd of August 1926. So how did we get there?
3: Rátalo sa s tým, že na Slovensku bude jedna rozhlasová stanica, síce v Košiciach.
2: In the series Radio Chronicle, marking the 19th anniversary of radio broadcasting in the country, radio historian Vladimír Draxler explains that in 1924, the plan was to have just one radio station in what is now Slovakia. Košice, a city in the east with a predominantly Hungarian-speaking population, was chosen for the task.
3: Rozhodnutie padlo v decembri roku 1925.
2: In 1924, Slovakia was part of the newly established state of Czechoslovakia, created after the collapse of the Austro-Hungarian Empire in 1918. The new state needed to strengthen a shared sense of belonging while building a new Czechoslovak nation, an idea championed by its first president, Tomáš Garrigue Masaryk. Modern technology, radio, seemed to be the perfect tool for promoting this idea across Bohemia, Slovakia and Zakarpatie, the country's easternmost region, now part of Ukraine, but then a part of the first Czechoslovak Republic. At that time, there were no plans to establish a radio service producing its own programs in Slovakia.
3: To bolo v rámci koncepcie československého národa.
2: This reflected the idea of a single Czechoslovak nation, Vladimír Draxler explains. However, in 1925, the management of the Radio Journal company discovered through experience that just three transmitters across Czechoslovakia would not be enough to provide radio coverage for the entire country.
3: A druhá vec, vláda veľmi chytro zistila.
2: The government also quickly realized that Hungary could use its own radio broadcasts to influence audiences in Czechoslovakia, especially in Slovakia, which had been part of the Kingdom of Hungary for centuries.
3: Takže preventívne vláda v decembri roku 1925.
2: As a precaution, the government decided in December 1925 to establish a radio studio and transmitter in Bratislava as well. The first transmitter in Bratislava was put into operation in July 1926, and regular broadcasting began in October that year. So why do we commemorate the 3rd of August 1926?
4: Prečo sa máme rozprávať o 3. auguste 1926?
2: I put that question to Peter Turčík, a longtime radio producer and amateur historian of radio broadcasting.

0: broadcasting.
1: Pôvodne Pražská centrála určila, že to skúša.
2: Originally, Radio Journal's headquarters in Prague had scheduled the launch of regular broadcasting in what is now Slovakia for the autumn of 1926. But a group led by conductor and pianist Miloš Hrupel couldn't wait. They decided to go ahead on their own without approval from Prague.
0: Miloš Rupelt and a group of musicians, singers and technicians, many of whom expected to join Radio Journal later, set up an improvised studio in the former Art Nouveau officers' casino, now the Alexander Moises Concert Hall at the Faculty of Arts of Comenius University.
2: They turned the stage into a makeshift studio, surrounding it with heavy curtains and setting up a simple transmitter and a microphone. Then they simply decided to give it a try. It really was a guerrilla broadcast and a successful one.
0: The program itself was very simple.
1: Bola tam také hudobné kvarteto.
2: A quartet made up of piano, cello, viola, and violin performed. The very first piece ever broadcast from Bratislava was the arietta Caro mio ben by Tommaso Giordani.
0: This arietta was performed by amateur singer Alois Urban, accompanied by Miloš Rupelt, a gifted pianist who would later become director of the Bratislava studio of Radio Journal, the Prague-based broadcasting company.
3: We have letters containing mostly positive feedback about the quality of the broadcast on the 3rd of August 1926, along with a few complaints about the performance of the singer Alois Urban.
0: That's Tomáš Pánek, an archive expert at Czech Radio. Peter Turčík explains who was actually able to hear that first broadcast.
1: Bolo to určené v podstate pre okruh.
2: It was heard only in Bratislava and the surrounding area, as the transmitter's range was no more than 50 kilometers from the city.

0: Slovak Radio, 100 years on the air.
1: The trial broadcast on the 3rd of August 1926 from Bratislava was, in a way, a guerrilla operation. It had never been approved by the management. Miloš Rupelt and his colleagues simply went ahead and did it. So how did the headquarters in Prague respond?
2: No, já jsem si jako náš archivář procházel archivní materiály z toho.
3: As an archive expert at Czech Radio, I've gone through the materials from July and August of 1926. I have to say, there's no trace of the launch of radio broadcasting in Slovakia in any of the surviving sources. The documents show that the only discussions were about preparations for the regular broadcast scheduled to begin in October.
1: Those discussions focused on finding premises, installing the transmitter, and above all, drawing up contracts for the first few employees of Radiožurnál's Bratislava branch. There is no mention of that first trial broadcast, not even in Rozhlasový týdeník, the weekly magazine that published radio schedules alongside technical articles and lighter features about broadcasting.
2: Nepochybně o tom věděli, ale nemělo to pro ně nějaký význam, že by se to otisklo do těch historických.
3: They certainly knew about it, but apparently it wasn't considered important enough to make its way into historical records we rely on today. Yet, the absence of those records is significant in itself. Perhaps it reflects Prague's dismissive attitude towards Bratislava, something that would become evident in many other decisions later on. And when the official opening ceremony for broadcasting was finally held in December 1926, none of the invited ministers came to Bratislava.
1: While Czech historical sources make no mention of the broadcast, the Slovak press welcomed the transmission on the 3rd of August.
4: That was an excerpt from Monday's program marking the centenary of regular radio broadcasting in what is now Slovakia. If you'd like to hear the full feature, you can find it on our website at enrsi.sdvr.sk.

0: On Tuesday, our colleague Ben Pascoe met with Israel's ambassador to Slovakia, Kobi Jankowski. 6 months into his posting, the ambassador spoke about the current state of Slovak-Israeli relations and his plans to strengthen cooperation between the two countries.
1: Thank you very much for having me today. My name is Kobi Jankowski. I'm ambassador of Israel to Slovakia. I've been here for 6 months already, and I'm a career diplomat. So this is my first position as an ambassador. Before that, I served in China and Japan. So my main background is in Asia, but I also stayed a bit dealing with Middle East division, Middle East affairs, which is the most exciting thing to deal with Israel. We were trying to build peace, and then October 7 happened. But now being in Slovakia is very exciting for me because we have so much things to do together and so much shared history. So what brought me here? Of course, the interest of doing something here in Europe between Israel and Slovakia. Very interesting, very important country for Israel.
2: As you mentioned, you've been here 6 months. So what's it been like with your Middle Eastern background, with your background in Asia? How's it been adjusting to Slovakia?
1: So before my career background, I'm also, my family is originally from Eastern Europe. My grandparents were born in Poland. One grandma was born in Romania. I'm Jewish, obviously. They moved to Israel after the Second World War. They were Holocaust survivors. So there is something that connects me to this region. So my Jewish background, my Jewish heritage, the connection between Slovakia and Israel goes way back, way, way, way in history, in modern history, of course, but we have so many in common, and it's a privilege to represent my country here because there's so many things to do, and I'm putting the conflict aside. I'm saying that, of course, what Israel is dealing now, it's existential, and we have to deal with it, and now all over the world that we have criticizing us, and this is part of the game, we understand it, but as a country with so many faces and so many things to offer, I think my job here is to build bridges between Slovakia and Israel. And this is what we are trying to do. And I think these bridges can be built quite easily because there is so much understanding between the two countries and we have a shared history. The Jewish history of Slovakia, of course, the history of the establishment of the State of Israel with the help from Czechoslovakia, that not many people know it. And also about the image that the two countries have with each other. We look at each other as friends, as like-minded countries, as countries that we can do things together. And this is my main job here in Slovakia.
2: Also, how can you deeper describe the relations, current relations between Slovakia and Israel today?
1: Our relations started when Slovakia was established in 1993. We have an embassy, Slovak embassy in Tel Aviv, that was established that was opened in 1994. The Israeli embassy in Slovakia opened in 2006. So the relations have been stable and long since the beginning of Slovakia. We always have had good relations, and we always felt like we can do things together. Israel has always felt very comfortable in Slovakia, even during these very tough days that we are facing a lot of anti-Semitism and a lot of hate, and Israelis feel uncomfortable almost everywhere in the world, but still Slovakia is one of the places that Israelis feel comfortable of traveling, and I feel also Slovaks will find Israel very, very comfortable for them to travel. The foundation of the relationship is that Israel and Slovakia are both democracies, like-minded countries. We both see eye to eye on how we deal with daily life, daily things. And so unlike we have with other countries, the Slovakia is for us a country that we don't have any boundaries of building relations with.
2: You mentioned your grandparents were Holocaust survivors. We met at a Holocaust memorial. What's your feeling about how Slovakia is dealing with its past in the Holocaust?
1: So first I will say a compliment. I think that Slovakia did a lot. I think that Slovakia, and especially in the first term of Prime Minister Fico, the establishment of Sered Holocaust Memorial, Holocaust Museum, it was a big step. Also facing the crimes of the past by establishing the 9th of September as the Holocaust Memorial Day of Slovakia. That were major steps. I think that the education system is dealing with it. But we see a kind of a phenomenon that we see all over the world, not just in Slovakia. I think Slovakia is still in a good position, but all over the world we see that 8 years after the Holocaust, it's very easy to deny what happened back then because the living evidence are dying. And if we don't do a change in the education system, then it will be easier to accept deniers, to accept haters, to accept neo-Nazis. And this is something that we have expectations that will be more, will put more emphasis on that, also from the Slovak government. I think they are doing good, but need to do more, and there is no limit to what you can do because The question is how many people in Eastern Slovakia, for example, in Poprad, knows about the deportation of the girls? I don't know. How many people in knows about SEDS? This is something that should be engraved in the Slovak education system, and this is something that we have expectations from the Slovak government. And again, I'm saying that, that they are doing good, but still there is more to do.
2: So back to Slovakia and Israel today, there's something called the Tatra Negev Initiative. And so what is this and what kind of opportunities are we talking about?
1: So this is something that we initiated in the embassy. Tatra, of course, everyone knows this is the high mountains in central and eastern Slovakia. And Negev is the Israeli desert. Israel is we are a small country. We have 20,000 square kilometers, which is the half size of Slovakia. 60% of it is a desert. And the desert region, it's called the Negev. So it's kind of the image of connecting the dry, the arid area of Israel with the snowy mountains of Slovakia. This is the image that we are trying to create, the opportunities to create some, to build bridges between Israel and Slovakia, what Israel can offer to Slovakia, what kind of innovation solutions we can introduce to Slovakia, and vice versa. What can Slovakia be relevant to Israel? Because again, we started with Gaza, and you called it the elephant in the room, and everybody's speaking. When I'm sure when I will ask people what do they think about Israel, I know that the image of my country is not doing good. We are not in a good position, and most people will speak about the conflict and about the war, and this is something that we need to face. But this is not the narrative of the state of Israel. I'm very proud of my country because what we can offer. We are a leading country in innovation, in medical, in cyber, agriculture, education, top of the world, state of the art, what we have to offer, and culture, of course, tourism. We are a country with a lot of faces and we have a lot to offer, and this is what we are trying to do. We are trying to introduce and to make sure that people know what Israel can contribute, and this is the Tatra Negev initiative, to introduce Israel innovation to Slovakia in order to open the door and to make sure that it will be beneficial for both sides.
2: What can Slovakia offer to Israel? What kind of Slovak companies are going there?
1: So I think Slovakia can be very appealing for Israeli companies because, of course, number one is the location. It's a very good location in Central Europe, and 1 hour you're in Vienna, and 2 hours you're in Hungary. It's a very great, it's a great location for Israelis to start their businesses in Europe and to expand all over Europe. Second, I think that Slovak, you have talents here. People speak English, people are highly educated, people are very, they have an entrepreneurial spirit like Israel does. So there is something that can be, it can connect people. So I think that Israeli companies, when I'm speaking about doing business together between Israel and Slovakia, I'm not just saying that they can buy technologies from Israel. I'm not just saying that we need to sell each other. I'm saying that we can create things together. We can have research and development. We can develop things together. This is something, this will be the next step. Not just to do old school business, not just the market. We're talking about how can Israeli companies have a factory or some research center here in Slovakia, in cyber, in medical technologies, with Slovak engineers, with Slovak knowledge, with Slovak brains. This is the connection that we can have.
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0: And that brings us to the end of today's show. I'm Patricia Lucia Balaeva, and together with our sound technician Romana Šunderlíková, we wish you a wonderful rest of the weekend. Until next time, goodbye. Or as we say on the radio, do počutia.

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1: For Saturday, 8th of August, this is Patricia Lucia Balayeva bringing you an overview of the news from this week.
0: This is the Saturday front page, where we take a look at what's making headlines.
1: Defense Minister Robert Kaliňák says Slovakia is preparing to strengthen protection of its eastern Schengen border with Ukraine, including through military measures. He warned that the end of armed conflicts is often followed by large-scale movements of weapons and said the country must be prepared. Opposition KDH Deputy Chairman William Karas also called for stronger security measures in eastern Slovakia. Prime Minister Robert Fico says Slovakia is ready to help Hungary if low water levels in the Danube force the PAX 1 nuclear power plant to suspend operations. Fico said Slovakia's nuclear power plants continue to operate normally thanks to a different cooling system. Electricity production at PAX has already been significantly reduced while Hungarian authorities assess further measures. Slovakia has commemorated the victims of the Roma Holocaust on the annual Memorial Day observed on 2nd of August. Foreign Minister Juraj Blanár said the atrocities of the Second World War must never be forgotten and stressed the importance of education and preserving the memory of the genocide. The memorial marks the murder of nearly 3,000 Roma at Auschwitz-Birkenau on the night of 2nd to 3rd of August 1940.

before. Slovak logistics operator Railtrans International and Croatia's HJet Cargo are creating a joint venture focused on intermodal freight transport. The new company aims to link Croatian Adriatic ports with Central Europe and transport 500,000 tons of new cargo by 2028. The partners say the project will strengthen regional supply chains and expand transport links across the Balkans. Slovakia has marked the anniversary of the founding of Matica Slovenska, established in Martin on 4th of August 1863. President Peter Pellegrini described the institution as a pillar of the country's cultural and national life, while parliamentary speaker Richard Raši praised its role in preserving the Slovak language, culture and historical memory. The National Highway Company has launched a tender for project documentation for the planned Karpaty Tunnel, which will form part of Bratislava's northern D4 bypass. Transport Minister Jozef Raš says the project could significantly improve traffic in the capital by removing up to 40% of transit lorry traffic. The nearly 12-kilometer tunnel is estimated to cost around 1.7 billion euros. This year's spring census recorded 783 Tatra Chamois in the High Tatras, 46 more than last year, according to the Tatra National Park Administration. Conservationists also counted 95 young animals, confirming that the endemic population remains healthy. The joint Slovak-Polish census has been carried out since 1959. Interior Minister Matúš Šutaj-Eštok says the migration situation in the Spanish exclave of Ceuta shows why the European Union must strengthen protection of its external borders. Following an extraordinary EU meeting, he expressed Slovakia's support for Spain and offered police officers and equipment to help secure the border. According to the minister, unclear migration rules encourage people smugglers and illegal migration. Slovakia has reached the semi-finals of the Hlinka Gretzky Cup under 18 ice hockey tournament after defeating Switzerland 6-2. The team will now face the United States. Tomáš Selič leads the tournament, scoring with 5 goals and 3 assists. Around 300,000 hectares of agricultural land in Slovakia are gradually becoming overgrown, according to the conservation organization BROZ. Environmentalists say restoring former meadows and pastures would help farmers adapt to climate change while protecting biodiversity. They are calling for greater financial support in the next EU funding period. Slovakia has joined the new international project supporting Moldova's accession to the European Union. Foreign Minister Juraj Blanár says Slovakia will share its experience with EU accession and institution building. The three-year project is worth 6 million euros, with Slovakia contributing expertise valued at 1.75 million euros. Slovakia has honored 2 Slovak soldiers who lost their lives while serving in the UN peacekeeping mission UNPROFOR in the former Yugoslavia. Their names were unveiled at a memorial in Croatia during commemorations marking Victory and Homeland Thanksgiving Day. Foreign Minister Juraj Blanár said the sacrifice of Slovak peacekeepers remains an important part of the country's modern history.

0: After this week's news roundup, we bring you the second part of today's programme. We'll begin by celebrating a remarkable milestone, 100 years since the start of regular radio broadcasting in what is now Slovakia. We'll find out why the 3rd of August 1926 remains such an important date in the country's broadcasting history. Then we'll head to a Bratislava cafe, where our colleague Ben Pascoe sat down with Israel's ambassador to Slovakia, Kobi Jankowski, to discuss relations between the two countries and opportunities for closer cooperation. Plenty coming up this Saturday, so sit back, relax and enjoy.
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2: While the first experimental radio broadcast took place in Haniska pri Košiciach in December 1925, the first attempt to broadcast from Bratislava came on the 3rd of August 1926. So how did we get there?
3: Rátalo sa s tým, že na Slovensku bude jedna rozhlasová stanica, a síce v Košiciach.
2: In the series Radio Chronicle, marking the 19th anniversary of radio broadcasting in the country, radio historian Vladimír Draxler explains that in 1924, the plan was to have just one radio station in what is now Slovakia. Košice, a city in the east with a predominantly Hungarian-speaking population, was chosen for the task.
3: Rozhodnutie padlo v decembri roku 1925.
2: In 1924, Slovakia was part of the newly established state of Czechoslovakia, created after the collapse of the Austro-Hungarian Empire in 1918. The new state needed to strengthen a shared sense of belonging while building a new Czechoslovak nation, an idea championed by its first president, Tomáš Garrigue Masaryk. Modern technology, radio, seemed to be the perfect tool for promoting this idea across Bohemia, Slovakia and Zakarpatie, the country's easternmost region, now part of Ukraine, but then a part of the first Czechoslovak Republic. At that time, there were no plans to establish a radio service producing its own programs in Slovakia.
3: To bolo v rámci koncepcie československého národa.
2: This reflected the idea of a single Czechoslovak nation, Vladimír Draxler explains. However, in 1925, the management of the Radio Journal company discovered through experience that just three transmitters across Czechoslovakia would not be enough to provide radio coverage for the entire country.
3: A druhá vec, vláda veľmi chytro zistila.
2: The government also quickly realized that Hungary could use its own radio broadcasts to influence audiences in Czechoslovakia, especially in Slovakia, which had been part of the Kingdom of Hungary for centuries.
3: Takže preventívne vláda v decembri roku 1925.
2: As a precaution, the government decided in December 1925 to establish a radio studio and transmitter in Bratislava as well. The first transmitter in Bratislava was put into operation in July 1926, and regular broadcasting began in October that year. So why do we commemorate the 3rd of August 1926?
4: Prečo sa máme rozprávať o 3. auguste 1926?
2: I put that question to Peter Turčík, a long-time radio producer and amateur historian of radio broadcasting.
5: Pôvodne Pražská centrála určila, že to skúšanie.
6: Originally, Radio Journal's headquarters in Prague had scheduled the launch of regular broadcasting in what is now Slovakia for the autumn of 1926. But a group led by conductor and pianist Miloš Rupelt couldn't wait. They decided to go ahead on their own without approval from Prague.
2: Miloš Rupelt and a group of musicians, singers and technicians, many of whom expected to join Radio Journal later, set up an improvised studio in the former Art Nouveau officers' casino, now the Alexander Moises Concert Hall at the Faculty of Arts of Comenius University.
6: They turned the stage into a makeshift studio, surrounding it with heavy curtains and setting up a simple transmitter and a microphone. Then they simply decided to give it a try. It really was a guerrilla broadcast and a successful one.
2: The program itself was very simple.
5: Bola tam také hudobné kvarteto.
6: A quartet made up of piano, cello, viola, and violin performed. The very first piece ever broadcast from Bratislava was the arietta Caro mio ben by Tommaso Giordani.
2: This arietta was performed by amateur singer Alois Urban, accompanied by Miloš Rupelt, a gifted pianist who would later become director of the Bratislava studio of Radio Journal, the Prague-based broadcasting company.
7: We have letters containing mostly positive feedback about the quality of the broadcast on the 3rd of August 1926, along with a few complaints about the performance of the singer Alois Urban.
2: That's Tomáš Pánek, an archive expert at Czech Radio. Peter Turčík explains who was actually able to hear that first broadcast.
5: Bolo to určené v podstate pre okruh.
6: It was heard only in Bratislava and the surrounding area, as the transmitter's range was no more than 50 kilometers from the city.

0: Slovak Radio, 100 years on the air.
1: The trial broadcast on the 3rd of August 1926 from Bratislava was, in a way, a guerrilla operation. It had never been approved by the management. Miloš Rupelt and his colleagues simply went ahead and did it. So how did the headquarters in Prague respond?
2: No, já jsem si jako náš archivář procházel archivní materiály z toho.
3: As an archive expert at Czech Radio, I've gone through the materials from July and August of 1926. I have to say, there's no trace of the launch of radio broadcasting in Slovakia in any of the surviving sources. The documents show that the only discussions were about preparations for the regular broadcast scheduled to begin in October.
1: Those discussions focused on finding premises, installing the transmitter, and above all, drawing up contracts for the first few employees of Radiožurnál's Bratislava branch. There is no mention of that first trial broadcast, not even in Rozhlasový týdeník, the weekly magazine that published radio schedules alongside technical articles and lighter features about broadcasting.
2: Nepochybně o tom věděli, ale nemělo to pro ně nějaký význam, že by se to otisklo do těch historických.
3: They certainly knew about it, but apparently it wasn't considered important enough to make its way into historical records we rely on today. Yet, the absence of those records is significant in itself. Perhaps it reflects Prague's dismissive attitude towards Bratislava, something that would become evident in many other decisions later on. And when the official opening ceremony for broadcasting was finally held in December 1926, none of the invited ministers came to Bratislava.
1: While Czech historical sources make no mention of the broadcast, the Slovak press welcomed the transmission on the 3rd of August.
4: That was an excerpt from Monday's program marking the centenary of regular radio broadcasting in what is now Slovakia. If you'd like to hear the full feature, you can find it on our website at enrsi.sdvr.sk.

0: On Tuesday, our colleague Ben Pascoe met with Israel's ambassador to Slovakia, Kobi Jankowski. 6 months into his posting, the ambassador spoke about the current state of Slovak-Israeli relations and his plans to strengthen cooperation between the two countries.
1: Thank you very much for having me today. My name is Kobi Jankowski. I'm an ambassador of Israel to Slovakia. I've been here for 6 months already, and I'm a career diplomat. So this is my first position as an ambassador. Before that, I served in China and Japan. So my main background is in Asia, but I also stayed a bit dealing with Middle East division, Middle East affairs, which is the most exciting thing to deal with Israel. We were trying to build peace, and then October 7 happened. But now being in Slovakia is very exciting for me because we have so much things to do together and so much shared history. So what brought me here? Of course, the interest of doing something here in Europe between Israel and Slovakia. Very interesting, very important country for Israel.
2: As you mentioned, you've been here 6 months. So what's it been like with your Middle Eastern background, with your background in Asia? How's it been adjusting to Slovakia?
1: So before my career background, I'm also, my family is originally from Eastern Europe. My grandparents were born in Poland. One grandma was born in Romania. I'm Jewish, obviously. They moved to Israel after the Second World War. They were Holocaust survivors. So there is something that connects me to this region. So my Jewish background, my Jewish heritage, the connection between Slovakia and Israel goes way back, way, way, way in history, in modern history, of course, but we have so many in common, and it's a privilege to represent my country here because there's so many things to do, and I'm putting the conflict aside. I'm saying that, of course, what Israel is dealing now, it's existential, and we have to deal with it, and all over the world that we have criticizing us, and this is part of the game, we understand it, but as a country with so many faces and so many things to offer, I think my job here is to build bridges between Slovakia and Israel. And this is what we are trying to do. And I think these bridges can be built quite easily because there is so much understanding between the two countries and we have a shared history. The Jewish history of Slovakia, of course, the history of the establishment of the State of Israel with the help from Czechoslovakia, that not many people know it, and also about the image that the two countries have with each other. We look at each other as friends, as like-minded countries, as countries that we can do things together. This is my main job here in Slovakia.
2: Also, how can you deeper describe the relations, current relations, between Slovakia and Israel today?
1: Our relations started when Slovakia was established in 1993. We have an embassy, a Slovak embassy in Tel Aviv, that was established, that was opened in 1994. The Israeli embassy in Slovakia opened in 2006. So the relations have been stable and long since the beginning of Slovakia. We always have had good relations, and we always felt like we can do things together. Israel has always felt very comfortable in Slovakia, even during these very tough days that we are facing a lot of anti-Semitism and a lot of hate, and Israelis feel uncomfortable almost everywhere in the world, but still Slovakia is one of the places that Israelis feel comfortable of traveling, and I feel also Slovaks will find Israel very, very comfortable for them to travel. The foundation of the relationship is that Israel and Slovakia are both democracies, like-minded countries. We both see eye to eye on how we deal with daily life, daily things. And so unlike we have with other countries, the Slovakia is for us a country that we don't have any boundaries of building relations with.
2: You mentioned your grandparents were Holocaust survivors. We met at a Holocaust memorial. What's your feeling about how Slovakia is dealing with its past in the Holocaust?
1: So first, I will say a compliment. I think that Slovakia did a lot. I think that Slovakia, and especially in the first term of Prime Minister Fico, the establishment of Sarajevo Holocaust Memorial, Holocaust Museum, it was a big step. Also facing the crimes of the past by establishing the 9th of September as the Holocaust Memorial Day of Slovakia. That were major steps. I think that the education system is dealing with it. But we see a kind of a phenomenon that we see all over the world, not just in Slovakia. I think Slovakia is still in a good position, but all over the world we see that 8 years after the Holocaust, it's very easy to deny what happened back then because the living evidence are dying. And if we don't do a change in the education system, then it will be easier to accept deniers, to accept haters, to accept neo-Nazis. And this is something that we have expectations that will put more emphasis on that, also from the Slovak government. I think they are doing good, but need to do more, and there is no limit to what you can do, because the question is how many people in Eastern Slovakia, for example, in Poprad, knows about the deportation of the girls. I don't know how many people in knows about Seleds. This is something that should be engraved in the Slovak education system, and this is something that we have expectations from the Slovak government. And again, I'm saying that that they are doing good, but still there is more to do.
2: So back to Slovakia and Israel today, there's something called the Tatra Negev initiative. And so what is this, and what kind of opportunities are we talking about?
1: So this is something that we initiated in the embassy. Tatra, of course, everyone knows this is the high mountains in central and eastern Slovakia, and Negev is the Israeli desert. Israel is a, we are a small country. We have 20,000 square kilometers, which is the half size of Slovakia. 60% of it is a desert, and the desert region, it's called the Negev. So it's kind of the image of connecting the dry, the arid area of Israel with the snowy mountains of Slovakia. This is the image that we are trying to create, the opportunities to create some, to build bridges between Israel and Slovakia. What Israel can offer to Slovakia, what kind of innovation solutions we can introduce to Slovakia, and vice versa. What can Slovakia be relevant to Israel? Because again, we started with Gaza, and you called it the elephant in the room, and everybody's speaking. When I'm sure when I will ask people what do they think about Israel, I know that the image of my country is not doing good. We are not in a good position, and most people will speak about the conflict and about the war, and this is something that we need to face. But this is not the narrative of the state of Israel. I'm very proud of my country because what we can offer. We are a leading country in innovation, in medical, in cyber, agriculture, education, top of the world, top of state of the art what we have to offer, and culture, of course, tourism. We are a country with a lot of faces and we have a lot to offer, and this is what we are trying to do. We are trying to introduce and to make sure that people know what Israel can contribute, and this is the Tatra Negev initiative to introduce Israel innovation to Slovakia in order to open the door and to make sure that it will be beneficial for both sides.
2: What can Slovakia offer to Israel? What kind of Slovak companies are going there?
1: So I think Slovakia can be very appealing for Israeli companies because, of course, number one is the location. It's a very good location in Central Europe, and 1 hour you're in Vienna, and 2 hours you're in Hungary. It's a very great, it's a great location for Israelis to start their businesses in Europe and to expand all over Europe. Second, I think that Slovak, you have talents here. People speak English, people are highly educated, people are very, they have an entrepreneurial spirit like Israel does. So there is something that can be, it can connect people. So I think that Israeli companies, When I'm speaking about doing business together between Israel and Slovakia, I'm not just saying that they can buy technologies from Israel. I'm not just saying that we need to sell each other. I'm saying that we can create things together. We can have research and development. We can develop things together. This is something, this will be the next step. Not just to do old school business, not just the market. We're talking about how can Israeli companies have a factory or some research center here in Slovakia, in cyber, in medical technologies, with Slovak engineers, with Slovak knowledge, with Slovak brains. This is the connection that we can have.
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0: And that brings us to the end of today's show. I'm Patricia Lucia Balaeva, and together with our sound technician Romana Šunderlíková, we wish you a wonderful rest of the weekend. Until next time, goodbye. Or as we say on the radio, do počutia.

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1: For Saturday, 8th of August, this is Patricia Lucia Balayeva bringing you an overview of the news from this week.
0: This is the Saturday Front Page, where we take a look at what's making headlines.
1: Defense Minister Robert Kaliňák says Slovakia is preparing to strengthen protection of its eastern Schengen border with Ukraine, including through military measures. He warned that the end of armed conflicts is often followed by large-scale movements of weapons and said the country must be prepared. Opposition KDH Deputy Chairman William Karas also called for stronger security measures in eastern Slovakia. Prime Minister Robert Fico says Slovakia is ready to help Hungary if low water levels in the Danube force the Paks 1 nuclear power plant to suspend operations. Fico said Slovakia's nuclear power plants continue to operate normally thanks to a different cooling system. Electricity production at Paks has already been significantly reduced while Hungarian authorities assess further measures. Slovakia has commemorated the victims of the Roma Holocaust on the annual Memorial Day observed on 2nd of August. Foreign Minister Juraj Blanár said the atrocities of the Second World War must never be forgotten and stressed the importance of education and preserving the memory of the genocide. The memorial marks the murder of nearly 3,000 Roma at Auschwitz-Birkenau on the night of 2nd to 3rd of August 1944. Slovak logistics operator Railtrans International and Croatia's HJet Cargo are creating a joint venture focused on intermodal freight transport. The new company aims to link Croatian Adriatic ports with Central Europe and transport 500,000 tons of new cargo by 2028. The partners say the project will strengthen regional supply chains and expand transport links across the Balkans. Slovakia has marked the anniversary of the founding of Matica Slovenska, established in Martin on 4th of August 1863. President Peter Pellegrini described the institution as a pillar of the country's cultural and national life, while Parliamentary Speaker Richard Raši praised its role in preserving the Slovak language, culture and historical memory. The National Highway Company has launched a tender for project documentation for the planned Karpaty Tunnel, which will form part of Bratislava's northern D4 bypass. Transport Minister Jozef Raš says the project could significantly improve traffic in the capital by removing up to 40% of transit lorry traffic. The nearly 12-kilometer tunnel is estimated to cost around 1.7 billion euros. This year's spring census recorded 783 Tatra Chamois in the High Tatras, 46 more than last year, according to the Tatra National Park Administration. Conservationists also counted 95 young animals, confirming that the endemic population remains healthy. The joint Slovak-Polish census has been carried out since 1959. Interior Minister Matúš Šutaj-Eštok says the migration situation in the Spanish exclave of Ceuta shows why the European Union must strengthen protection of its external borders. Following an extraordinary EU meeting, he expressed Slovakia's support for Spain and offered police officers and equipment to help secure the border. According to the minister, unclear migration rules encourage people smugglers and illegal migration. Slovakia has reached the semi-finals of the Hlinka Gretzky Cup under 18 ice hockey tournament after defeating Switzerland 6-2. The team will now face the United States. Tomáš Selič leads the tournament, scoring with 5 goals and 3 assists. Around 300,000 hectares of agricultural land in Slovakia are gradually becoming overgrown, according to the conservation organization BROZ. Environmentalists say restoring former meadows and pastures would help farmers adapt to climate change while protecting biodiversity. They are calling for greater financial support in the next EU funding period. Slovakia has joined the new international project supporting Moldova's accession to the European Union. Foreign Minister Juraj Blanár says Slovakia will share its experience with EU accession and institution building. The three-year project is worth 6 million euros, with Slovakia contributing expertise valued at 1.75 million euros. Slovakia has honored 2 Slovak soldiers who lost their lives while serving in the UN peacekeeping mission UNPROFOR in the former Yugoslavia. Their names were unveiled at a memorial in Croatia during commemorations marking Victory and Homeland Thanksgiving Day. Foreign Minister Juraj Blanár said the sacrifice of Slovak peacekeepers remains an important part of the country's modern history.

0: After this week's news roundup, we bring you the second part of today's programme. We'll begin by celebrating a remarkable milestone, 100 years since the start of regular radio broadcasting in what is now Slovakia. We'll find out why the 3rd of August 1926 remains such an important date in the country's broadcasting history. Then we'll head to a Bratislava cafe, where our colleague Ben Pasco sat down with Israel's ambassador to Slovakia, Kobi Jankowski, to discuss relations between the two countries and opportunities for closer cooperation. Plenty coming up this Saturday, so sit back, relax and enjoy.
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2: While the first experimental radio broadcast took place in Haniska pri Košiciach in December 1925, the first attempt to broadcast from Bratislava came on the 3rd of August 1926. So how did we get there?
3: Rátalo sa s tým, že na Slovensku bude jedna rozhlasová stanica, a síce v Košiciach.
2: In the series Radio Chronicle, marking the 19th anniversary of radio broadcasting in the country, radio historian Vladimír Draxler explains that in 1924, the plan was to have just one radio station in what is now Slovakia. Košice, a city in the east with a predominantly Hungarian-speaking population, was chosen for the task.
3: Rozhodnutie padlo v decembri roku 1925.
2: In 1924, Slovakia was part of the newly established state of Czechoslovakia, created after the collapse of the Austro-Hungarian Empire in 1918. The new state needed to strengthen a shared sense of belonging while building a new Czechoslovak nation, an idea championed by its first president, Tomáš Garrigue Masaryk. Modern technology, radio, seemed to be the perfect tool for promoting this idea across Bohemia, Slovakia and Zakarpatie, the country's easternmost region, now part of Ukraine, but then a part of the first Czechoslovak Republic. At that time, there were no plans to establish a radio service producing its own programs in Slovakia.
3: To bolo v rámci koncepcie československého národa.
2: This reflected the idea of a single Czechoslovak nation, Vladimír Draxler explains. However, in 1925, the management of the Radio Journal company discovered through experience that just three transmitters across Czechoslovakia would not be enough to provide radio coverage for the entire country.
3: A druhá vec, vláda veľmi chytro zistila.
2: The government also quickly realized that Hungary could use its own radio broadcasts to influence audiences in Czechoslovakia, especially in Slovakia, which had been part of the Kingdom of Hungary for centuries.
3: Takže preventívne vláda v decembri roku 1925.
2: As a precaution, the government decided in December 1925 to establish a radio studio and transmitter in Bratislava as well. The first transmitter in Bratislava was put into operation in July 1926, and regular broadcasting began in October that year. So why do we commemorate the 3rd of August 1926?
4: Prečo sa máme rozprávať o 3. auguste 1926?
2: I put that question to Peter Turčík, a long-time radio producer and amateur historian of radio broadcasting.
5: Pôvodne Pražská centrála určila, že to skúšali.
6: Originally, Radio Journal's headquarters in Prague had scheduled the launch of regular broadcasting in what is now Slovakia for the autumn of 1926. But a group led by conductor and pianist Miloš Rupelt couldn't wait. They decided to go ahead on their own without approval from Prague.
2: Miloš Rupelt and a group of musicians, singers and technicians, many of whom expected to join Radio Journal later, set up an improvised studio in the former Art Nouveau officers' casino, now the Alexander Moises Concert Hall at the Faculty of Arts of Comenius University.
6: They turned the stage into a makeshift studio, surrounding it with heavy curtains and setting up a simple transmitter and a microphone. Then they simply decided to give it a try. It really was a guerrilla broadcast and a successful one.
2: The program itself was very simple.
5: Bola tam také hudobné kvarteto.
6: A quartet made up of piano, cello, viola, and violin performed. The very first piece ever broadcast from Bratislava was the arietta Caro Mio Ben by Tommaso Giordani.
2: This arietta was performed by amateur singer Alois Urban, accompanied by Miloš Rupelt, a gifted pianist who would later become director of the Bratislava studio of Radiožurnál, the Prague-based broadcasting company.
7: We have letters containing mostly positive feedback about the quality of the broadcast on the 3rd of August 1926, along with a few complaints about the performance of the singer Alois Urban.
2: That's Tomáš Pánek, an archive expert at Czech Radio. Peter Turčík explains who was actually able to hear that first broadcast.
5: Bolo to určené v podstate pre okruh.
6: It was heard only in Bratislava and the surrounding area, as the transmitter's range was no more than 50 kilometers from the city.

0: Slovak Radio, 100 years on the air.
1: The trial broadcast on the 3rd of August 1926 from Bratislava was, in a way, a guerrilla operation. It had never been approved by the management. Miloš Rupelt and his colleagues simply went ahead and did it. So how did the headquarters in Prague respond?
2: No, já jsem si jako náš archivář procházel archivní materiály z toho.
3: As an archive expert at Czech Radio, I've gone through the materials from July and August of 1926. I have to say, there's no trace of the launch of radio broadcasting in Slovakia in any of the surviving sources. The documents show that the only discussions were about preparations for the regular broadcast scheduled to begin in October.
1: Those discussions focused on finding premises, installing the transmitter, and above all, drawing up contracts for the first few employees of Radiožurnál's Bratislava branch. There is no mention of that first trial broadcast, not even in Rozhlasový týdeník, the weekly magazine that published radio schedules alongside technical articles and lighter features about broadcasting.
2: Nepochybně o tom věděli, ale nemělo to pro ně nějaký význam, že by se to otisklo do těch historických.
3: They certainly knew about it, but apparently it wasn't considered important enough to make its way into historical records we rely on today. Yet, the absence of those records is significant in itself. Perhaps it reflects Prague's dismissive attitude towards Bratislava, something that would become evident in many other decisions later on. And when the official opening ceremony for broadcasting was finally held in December 1926, none of the invited ministers came to Bratislava.
1: While Czech historical sources make no mention of the broadcast, the Slovak press welcomed the transmission on the 3rd of August.
4: That was an excerpt from Monday's program marking the centenary of regular radio broadcasting in what is now Slovakia. If you'd like to hear the full feature, you can find it on our website at enrsi.sdvr.sk.

0: On Tuesday, our colleague Ben Pascoe met with Israel's ambassador to Slovakia, Kobi Jankowski. 6 months into his posting, the ambassador spoke about the current state of Slovak-Israeli relations and his plans to strengthen cooperation between the two countries.
1: Thank you very much for having me today. My name is Kobi Jankowski. I'm an ambassador of Israel to Slovakia. I've been here for 6 months already, and I'm a career diplomat. So this is my first position as an ambassador. Before that, I served in China and Japan. So my main background is in Asia, but I also stayed a bit dealing with Middle East division, Middle East affairs, which is the most exciting thing to deal with Israel. We were trying to build peace, and then October 7 happened. But now being in Slovakia is very exciting for me because we have so much things to do together and so much shared history. So what brought me here? Of course, the interest of doing something here in Europe between Israel and Slovakia. Very interesting, very important country for Israel.
2: As you mentioned, you've been here 6 months. So what's it been like with your Middle Eastern background, with your background in Asia? How's it been adjusting to Slovakia?
1: So before my career background, I'm also, my family is originally from Eastern Europe. My grandparents were born in Poland. One grandma was born in Romania. I'm Jewish, obviously. They moved to Israel after the Second World War. They were Holocaust survivors. So there is something that connects me to this region. So my Jewish background, my Jewish heritage, the connection between Slovakia and Israel goes way back, way, way, way in history, in modern history, of course, but we have so many in common, and it's a privilege to represent my country here because there's so many things to do, and I'm putting the conflict aside. I'm saying that, of course, what Israel is dealing now, it's existential, and we have to deal with it, and all over the world that we have criticizing us, and this is part of the game, we understand it, but as a country with so many faces and so many things to offer, I think my job here is to build bridges between Slovakia and Israel. And this is what we are trying to do. And I think these bridges can be built quite easily because there is so much understanding between the two countries and we have a shared history. The Jewish history of Slovakia, of course, the history of the establishment of the State of Israel with the help from Czechoslovakia, that not many people know it. And also about the image that the two countries have with each other. We look at each other as friends, as like-minded countries, as countries that we can do things together. This is my main job here in Slovakia.
2: Also, how can you deeper describe the relations, current relations between Slovakia and Israel today?
1: Our relations started when Slovakia was established in 1993. We have an embassy, a Slovak embassy in Tel Aviv, that was established, that was opened in 1994. The Israeli embassy in Slovakia opened in 2006. So the relations have been stable and long since the beginning of Slovakia. We always have had good relations and we always felt like we can do things together. Israel has always felt very comfortable in Slovakia, even during these very tough days that we are facing a lot of anti-Semitism and a lot of hate, and Israelis feel uncomfortable almost everywhere in the world, but still Slovakia is one of the places that Israelis feel comfortable of traveling, and I feel also Slovaks will find Israel very, very comfortable for them to travel. The foundation of the relationship is that Israel and Slovakia are both democracies, like-minded countries. We both see eye to eye on how we deal with daily life, daily things. And so unlike we have with other countries, the Slovakia is for us a country that we don't have any boundaries of building relations with.
2: You mentioned your grandparents were Holocaust survivors. We met at a Holocaust memorial. What's your feeling about how Slovakia is dealing with its past in the Holocaust?
1: So first I will say a compliment. I think that Slovakia did a lot. I think that Slovakia, and especially in the first term of Prime Minister Fico, the establishment of Serge Holocaust Memorial, Holocaust Museum, it was a big step. Also facing the crimes of the past by establishing the 9th of September as the Holocaust Memorial Day of Slovakia. That were major steps. I think that the education system is dealing with it. But we see a kind of a phenomenon that we see all over the world, not just in Slovakia. I think Slovakia is still in a good position, but all over the world we see that 8 years after the Holocaust, it's very easy to deny what happened back then because the living evidence are dying. And if we don't do a change in the education system, then it would be easier to accept deniers, to accept haters, to accept neo-Nazis. And this is something that we have expectations that will be more, will put more and more emphasis on that, also from the Slovak government. I think they are doing good, but need to do more. And there's no limit to what you can do because The question is how many people in Eastern Slovakia, for example, in Poprad, knows about the deportation of the girls? I don't know. How many people in knows about SEDS? This is something that should be engraved in the Slovak education system, and this is something that we have expectations from the Slovak government. And again, I'm saying that, that they are doing good, but still there is more to do.
2: So back to Slovakia and Israel today, there's something called the Tatra Negev Initiative. And so what is this and what kind of opportunities are we talking about?
1: So this is something that we initiated in the embassy. Tatra, of course, everyone knows this is the high mountains in central and eastern Slovakia. And Negev is the Israeli desert. Israel is we are a small country. We have 20,000 square kilometers, which is the half size of Slovakia. 60% of it is a desert. And the desert region, it's called the Negev. So it's kind of the image of connecting the dry, the arid area of Israel with the snowy mountains of Slovakia. This is the image that we are trying to create, the opportunities to create some, to build bridges between Israel and Slovakia. What Israel can offer to Slovakia, what kind of innovation solutions we can introduce to Slovakia, and vice versa. What can Slovakia be relevant to Israel? Because again, we started with Gaza, and you called it the elephant in the room, and everybody is speaking. When I'm sure when I will ask people what do they think about Israel, I know that the image of my country is not doing good. We are not in a good position, and most people will speak about the conflict and about the war, and this is something that we need to face. But this is not the narrative of the state of Israel. I'm very proud of my country because what we can offer. We are a leading country in innovation, in medical, in cyber, agriculture, education, top of the world, state of the art, what we have to offer, and culture, of course, tourism. We are a country with a lot of faces and we have a lot to offer, and this is what we are trying to do. We are trying to introduce and to make sure that people know what Israel can contribute, and this is the Tatra Negev Initiative, to introduce Israel innovation to Slovakia in order to open the door and to make sure that it will be beneficial for both sides.
2: What can Slovakia offer to Israel? What kind of Slovak companies are going there?
1: So I think Slovakia can be very appealing for Israeli companies because, of course, number one is the location. It's a very good location in Central Europe, and 1 hour you're in Vienna, and 2 hours you're in Hungary. It's a very great, it's a great location for Israelis to start their businesses in Europe and to expand all over Europe. Second, I think that Slovak, you have talents here. People speak English, people are highly educated, people are very, they have an entrepreneurial spirit like Israel does. So there is something that can be, it can connect people. So I think that Israeli companies, when I'm speaking about doing business together between Israel and Slovakia, I'm not just saying that they can buy technologies from Israel. I'm not just saying that we need to sell each other. I'm saying that we can create things together. We can have research and development. We can develop things together. This is something, this will be the next step. Not just to do old school business, not just the market. I'm talking about how can Israeli companies have a factory or some research center here in Slovakia, in cyber, in medical technologies, with Slovak engineers, with Slovak knowledge, with Slovak brains. This is the connection that we can have.
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0: And that brings us to the end of today's show. I'm Patricia Lucia Balaeva, and together with our sound technician Romana Šunderlíková, we wish you a wonderful rest of the weekend. Until next time, goodbye. Or as we say on the radio, do počutia.

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1: For Saturday, 8th of August, this is Patricia Lucia Balayeva bringing you an overview of the news from this week.
0: This is the Saturday front page, where we take a look at what's making headlines.
1: Defense Minister Robert Kaliňák says Slovakia is preparing to strengthen protection of its eastern Schengen border with Ukraine, including through military measures. He warned that the end of armed conflicts is often followed by large-scale movements of weapons and said the country must be prepared. Opposition KDH Deputy Chairman William Karas also called for stronger security measures in eastern Slovakia. Prime Minister Robert Fico says Slovakia is ready to help Hungary if low water levels in the Danube force the Paks 1 nuclear power plant to suspend operations. Fico said Slovakia's nuclear power plants continue to operate normally thanks to a different cooling system. Electricity production at Paks has already been significantly reduced while Hungarian authorities assess further measures.